continued this week at the Specialized Criminal Court in Pezinok. Key witness Zoltán Andrusko again testified against defendant Alena Zsuzsová, alleging links to planned murders of prosecutors and political protection connected to the case. Defense lawyers continue to challenge his credibility. Ombudsman Robert Dobrovolsky has requested police protection for his office after receiving hateful threats linked to his challenge of church registration rules before the Constitutional Court. Dobrovolsky says the threats escalated following criticism from government officials, including Interior Minister Matúš Utaj-Eštok and Defense Minister Robert Kaliňák. He also stressed that submissions to the Constitutional Court are a legitimate tool for protecting fundamental rights and freedoms. The chairman of the Association of Towns and Municipalities of Slovakia, Jozef Božík, says Slovak municipalities remain under long-term financial pressure despite additional state support. Božík called for local governments to be exempt from debt brake sanctions and to have a stronger role in decisions on EU funding. President Peter Pellegrini said Slovakia needs major public administration reforms focused on decentralization, digitalization, and clearer competencies. The first test electric vehicles are expected to roll off the production line at the new Volvo plant near Košice at the turn of summer and autumn, according to Economy Minister Denisa Zakova. The factory is planned to produce up to 250,000 fully electric cars per year, with the possibility of expanding capacity to 500,000 vehicles through further investment. Volvo currently employs around 600 people and plans to hire another 700 workers by the end of the year. Seven new traditions have been added to Slovakia's national representative list of intangible cultural heritage, according to the Slovak folk art collective SLUK. The newly recognized traditions include Brhlovce-themed bands, bobbin lace-making from Špania Dolina, and embroidery from Nitrianske Pravno. Slovakia's men's national ice hockey team failed to reach the quarterfinals of the 2026 Ice Hockey World Championship. Slovakia recorded wins over Norway, Italy, Slovenia and Denmark, but lost to the Czech Republic, Canada and Sweden. Coach Vladimír Orsák said the tournament highlighted the potential of several young players for the future. After this week's news roundup, we bring you the second part of today's program.

0: To mark Amnesty International Day, observed worldwide on the 28th of May, we begin with a look at the state of human rights in Slovakia and around the world, including pressure on civil society, freedom of expression and the media, minority rights, and Amnesty International's campaigns and educational activities. Then, with summer just around the corner, we turn to travel and tourism in Slovakia, talking about a special tourist guide, which offers hundreds of ideas and recommendations for discovering the country. And finally, we focus on the work of the organization Cestavon and its largest project, OMAMA, supporting children and families living in generational poverty and marginalized Roma communities. Plenty coming up this Saturday, so sit back, relax and enjoy.
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2: Members of Gen Z are taking to the streets in protest and making specific demands for social justice.
3: Demonstrators across the United States are marching over aggressive federal action taken against immigrants.
4: Ukraine entering its fifth year of war.
5: Everyone who got out is either a witness to or a victim of what Amnesty International describes as possible war crimes.
6: We are facing problems that we didn't even create in the first place.
7: The UN's top court says countries that fail to protect the planet from climate change could be in violation of international law.
0: According to Amnesty International's latest annual report, The State of Human Rights in the World, which evaluates the human rights situation in 144 countries, the world is standing at the edge of what the organization describes as a dangerous new era, one marked by growing attacks on human rights, international law, and democratic freedoms from powerful states, corporations, and political movements. At a time like this, the role of independent organizations willing to speak

0: Amnesty International Slovakia. I'm working for Amnesty since 2018, so it's almost a decade. Slovak branch is operating in Slovakia since 1994. But let's go back to the year 1961, when Amnesty International, the biggest human rights organization globally, was established.
1: The story of Amnesty International began in 1960, when British lawyer Peter Benenson read a newspaper article about two Portuguese students imprisoned simply for raising a toast to freedom. Shocked by the case, in 1961, Benenson responded with an article published in the UK's Observer under the title Forgotten Prisoners, launching what would become a global human rights movement.
2: Open your newspaper any day of the week and you will find a report from somewhere in the world of someone being imprisoned, tortured or executed because his opinions or religion are unacceptable to his government. The newspaper reader feels a sickening sense of impotence. Yet if these feelings of disgust all over the world could be united into common action.
0: It was the very symbolic moment of born of Amnesty International when a single newspaper appeal became one of the most powerful human rights organizations in history. And from these times, our philosophy, our ideas are quite simple. Every person has rights and no government can take them away. For us, rights of people are not some kind of privileges. They are not rewards for good behavior. Simply, they belong to every human being, regardless of nationality, religion, gender, or political opinion. And it's important to highlight also that Amnesty in the 60s and still today operates entirely independently.
1: The same principle applies to Amnesty International Slovakia as well. Since its beginnings in the 1990s, the organization has relied heavily on the support of ordinary people and grassroots activism.
0: As I mentioned before, we started in 1994. It was the period after fall of communism when you could see a lot of new amnesty branches in our region, but not only in our region. And in mostly cases, it began with a small group of activists who started some kind of simple activities, collecting signatures, writing the letters, etc., etc. And slowly, these people built base of the NGO in Slovakia. For first 15 years, our office was quite small with 2 employees. Currently, after more than 30 years of operation in Slovakia, we are, I would say, middle-sized NGO in Slovakia. We have more than 30 employees with quite broad agenda because our country provides us with a lot of challenges in human rights field.
1: And the challenges are not limited to Slovakia only. According to Amnesty International Secretary General Anya Kalamar, the world is currently going through one of the most difficult periods for human rights in recent history. Earlier this year, she warned that humanity is under attack from transnational movements opposed to human rights and brutal governments that seek to assert their dominance through illegal wars and overt economic blackmail.
0: Definitely, we are living in very difficult times for human rights, and not only for human rights. We can discuss about climate change and important topics. But let me start in 2024. We were describing the situation back then as human rights are in very intense pressure from the sides of powerful actors. What we told to public politicians this year, it was more about not only the pressure, but about the attack. And we can see many very dangerous trends. We can talk about governments which are passing the laws that try to silence the critics and restrict the right to protest. In many countries, we can see that organizations and medias which hold powerful people and states accountable are being targeted, surveilled and shut down. What is probably most dangerous is that most powerful countries are openly breaking the international rules, and not because those rules failed, but because they find them inconvenient. And when the powerful states break the rules without consequences, others follow.
3: No longer are we warning of an imminent breakdown. No longer are we documenting erosion at the system's edges. Instead, we are reporting the advent of what we foresaw. For here we are, with voracious predators stalking across our global commons.
1: That was an excerpt from our Monday's program featuring an interview with Rado Sloboda, director of Amnesty International Slovakia, about the state of human rights in Slovakia and around the world. If you'd like to hear the full feature, visit our website at enrsi.com.

0: not sure what to do in Slovakia this summer. On Tuesday, our colleague Ben Pasco spoke with Zuzana Vink from the civic organization Bystriny, publishers of the Dobrodruh Tourist Guide, which offers hundreds of tips and recommendations to help you discover Slovakia and build a deeper connection with the country.
1: Well, exactly. We've been traveling around Slovakia for many years, connecting these people and seeing how the landscape is changing, that we have really nice gastro coffee shops, new bistros, restaurants. We have new entrepreneurs that are bringing very interesting concepts for accommodation and also what you can experience. And they are building the local economies and strengthening the local economies, right? And what we've seen on the higher level among entrepreneurs and big business people, that they still have this belief that Slovakia can't provide quality and it's not worth visiting and they rather go abroad. So we wanted to change this mindset and really show the tangible examples why is it good to spend time at home and what you can discover there. So we decided to start publishing this travel guide, which is being created with the local communities, with the people who really know those areas, and with all kinds of experts, like, for example, people who know about theaters, about culture, about festivals, about interesting things in nature, who know local guides that can take you to see very unique and interesting things. So we, for 4 years, have been publishing this tour guide, and now we are on the brink of publishing its fourth edition for this year and next year. So it will be coming out at the end of May, before the summer season, and it contains more than 1,000 tips what you can see and experience in Slovakia, where you can stay and what you can taste.
2: Wow. Slovakia used to, like you said, have a bad reputation for gastro. It was tough to travel around here, especially when you could go to Czech Republic and there was a big difference. But before, when we were talking, you mentioned, you know, on a small town in Horné Dolné in the middle of nowhere, finding a Mexican food truck that you know where it is. So is it really so much better now? What's changed that caused this to happen? Or what's it like now in these smaller places?
1: Well, to be honest, I don't know what changed, but I would say that Slovakia in many places has better coffee than, for example, you find in Austria regularly. So yes, when I travel around Slovakia, it's much, much easier to find specialty coffee places with a really high level of coffee beans. There are local roasteries that are really good, but there are also these like small bistros that try to really change the local landscape. Of course, you can still find a lot of these traditional, like halushki and schnitzel, the fried meat and fries and these kind of like very boring meals. But it is changing. Like, you are right. We accidentally bumped to each other the other day, and there was a food truck from Mito pod Ljubljanom, which serves great Mexican food. And thanks to our tour guide, I discovered it. And every time now I travel between Bratislava, I tend to take the route to Banska Bystrica and Brezno and cross Čertovica, because on halfway there is this food truck which serves great food. Or I discovered, thanks to the tourist guide, that Poprad has a really nice small part which is called Spišská Sobota, and it's a really beautiful medieval small part of this town, which used to be an independent town with great architecture, but with also a great bistros where you can have a wonderful lunch or dinner, and there is even a small farmers market where you can buy very nice things to take with you home. And then your trip to Košice is cut in half, either visiting this Mexican food truck or Poprad and Spišská Sobota or other places. And it then really makes sense that you sometimes, you know, don't drive on the highway, mm-hmm. but take the smaller road.
2: But you mentioned, you called it boring food, like halushki and the classic stuff. Mm-hmm. But are these new places, are they just ignoring Slovak culture, or are they finding ways to enhance or to mm-hmm. modernize or just to bring it out again, the Slovak culture?
1: No, I think that there are many places who play very creatively with Slovak culture and Slovak cuisine, and they are using our typical brinza, sheep cheese or other products in a more creative way, or they are trying to fuse the cuisine with influences from other cultures. Like, for example, one of my favorite is and also recommended by many chefs, is on the highway between Bratislava and Banská Bystrica. Just before Nitra, you have a small village called Bab, and there is a place which has a wonderful bread, homemade bread. It has also these Slovak cakes, traditional cakes, but it has a cuisine that is basically local, but using influences from other cuisines, and it's really good.
2: What I heard too is that the charm of Slovakia is that it's a mixture from all these different countries and nationalities that got mixed up here, and this is what gives us Slovakia and Slovaks. So are we seeing this now in a modern way, that all around the country they're fusing the traditional things, modern things? Is this improving Slovakia?
1: I think it is. Like, well, this is one of the issues, you know, that that we've been having, like, lately, the question, like, what is Slovak? Like, there are some people in our public sphere that want to ignore all the other influences, but that's not really right, because I read a very fascinating article in New York Times a year back about tomato, that when tomato came to Italy, for 300 years people ignored it and they called it devil's fruit, because it had all kinds of myths surrounded around the fruit. And then one guy from Neapol at the end of 19th century invented tomato sauce, and suddenly, you know, it became a really national thing. And now when you if you talk to Italians, they would swear that it has been there for, you know, ever since the origin, and it's the most Italian thing that you can think of, and it was imported from the US, and for 300 years it had really difficulties to penetrate the local cuisine, right? So I think that we can't stop progress, we can't stop enriching cultures, learning from each other, stealing, combining things. And that's also true with, I think, painters all around the world, but also the very famous Slovak painters, that there has been so much communication with what was happening in Paris and elsewhere, and the people can never ignore their origin and what influenced them, the kind of aesthetics and the history and the people and stories that they really knew very deeply. But the art and other things are so powerful because they were combined with other influences and techniques and things that were brought from different places and cultures. And I think that makes the world interesting and rich.
0: In Thursday's show, our colleague Patricia Polakovicheva focused on the organization Cestavon and its largest project, OMAMA. The initiative supports children and families living in generational poverty and marginalized Roma communities, with field workers known as OMAMAs playing a key role. You will hear from the organization's general director, Pavel Hrica, psychologist Shoshana Chovan, and OMAMA Zuzka.
3: The organization Cestavon was founded in 2018, with the aim of finding and implementing effective solutions to generational poverty in Slovakia. But before introducing its executive director Pavel Hrica and psychologist and researcher Shoshana Chovan, who will talk more about the work of Cestavon and its largest program OMAMA, let us first take a closer look at the women who form the very foundation of the program, the OMAMAs. They are field workers who regularly visit families with children from birth until around the age of 3, and through games and conversations or simple activities, support the child's development as well as the relationship between the parent and the child.

0: Zuzka works as an omama in a Roma settlement in the town of Sečovce in eastern Slovakia, in the Košice region, which is considered one of the most challenging communities within the omama program. The conditions in which people in the settlement live are extremely difficult, and many children are growing up there as well. I ask Zuzka what a typical day at work looks like for her.
1: A typical day at work for me? Well, for the past 2 years, it has been more or less the same. I wake up at 5:30 in the morning. I check the app. We visit 5 families every day. I prepare things for the 5 families, for the 5 lessons. I get all the materials and toys ready. I finish my coffee, and by 7 a.m. I already start working.
0: Zuzka says that being an omama is not demanding for her at all anymore, and that she goes to work every day with joy, always looking forward to seeing the children again. She says the work gives her a strong sense of purpose, and even though in the beginning she was facing a little bit of struggle, Zuzka says that over time she sees big differences and progress, especially with the children. Executive Director Pavel Hrica and researcher and psychologist Shoshana Chovan will now tell you more about the organization's vision and its work.
2: We focus on problem of poverty. We want to solve it, of course, but it's definitely not only up to us as one NGO. When we are talking about poor people, we think usually about people who live in poor communities and where the poverty is inherited or repeated again and again from generation to generation. And what usually people misunderstood is that it's their fault. Partially, there can be some part of truth in this because generational poverty has some negative consequences or some pathologies, and these are typical pathologies of generational poverty everywhere in the world. It's not about Roma people. So when we want to solve this problem, it's not necessary to focus only on these poor people and, for example, to change them, to empower them, whatever, but also to look at the community, the whole community where they live, and the whole system.
3: I would also add that sometimes we attribute certain lifestyle choices to Roma culture, when in reality it can be caused by generational poverty that is being reproduced and by social exclusion as well. In reality, generational poverty is a very complex issue, and it's a self-enforcing system that involves the absence of role models who have succeeded. Also, it's caused by lack of knowledge about how mainstream system works and by barriers to that mainstream system, whether it's education or workplace or services. So it's much bigger and more complex issue than just lack of resources.
0: Many people still see generational poverty mainly as an economic problem linked to the lack of money or jobs. But according to researcher and psychologist Shoshana Chovan, its effects often go much deeper.
2: Neuroscience is now clear that the early childhood is the most important part of our life from point of view of brain development. And there is a window of opportunity in this age, because when you see this curve of neuroplasticity, the biggest neuroplasticity, so it means that the biggest chance how to develop your brain is in early childhood. That's the reason why we focus on this stage of life and to help empower not only children, but maybe even more important is to empower parents to work with their children or to love them and to give them what they need, to give them safety, stimulation, love. In that case, it works.
3: I would also add that we can see that there is a large return of investment if we invest in early childhood, but that investment is further supported if it doesn't stop at just working with children, but with supporting also entire families, communities, and adolescents who are to become future parents. So then the investment is the most effective.
1: And that brings us to the end of this Saturday's show. We hope you'll join us again next week for more interesting stories and interviews. Until then, I'm Veronika Štěpánová, and together with our sound technician Romana Šunderlíková, we wish you a pleasant rest of the weekend. Do počutia.

острый нужа. Keď celá duša bolí z nich, aj keď nás pálí koža.

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1: For Saturday, the 30th of May, this is Veronika Szczepanova, bringing you an overview of the news from this week.
0: This is the Saturday front page, where we take a look at what's making headlines.
1: Slovak President Peter Pellegrini says the country's top constitutional officials must maintain open dialogue amid political tensions and growing international uncertainty. After Monday's meeting in Bratislava with Prime Minister Robert Fico and Parliament Speaker Richard Rashi, Pellegrini stressed the need for regular coordination on key domestic and foreign policy issues. The leaders also discussed Slovakia's upcoming presidency of the Visegrad Group, which begins on the 1st of July. Speaking to EU ambassadors in Bratislava on Tuesday, President Peter Pellegrini stressed the importance of protecting Europe's data sovereignty and supporting innovation in artificial intelligence. He also reaffirmed Slovakia's support for the European future of Ukraine, Moldova, and the Western Balkans. Pellegrini added that the EU must continue efforts to secure lasting peace in Ukraine. Prime Minister Robert Fico says construction of new hospital in Prešov will continue despite technical problems at the site. The hospital is expected to be completed by August 2027. The government says a new consortium, Team Slovensko, will take over construction from the 1st of June. Opposition parties have criticized the project over rising costs, transparency concerns, and alleged legal irregularities. The retrial in the 2018 murder case of investigative journalist Jan Kuciak and his fiancée Martina Kušnírová continued this week at the specialized criminal court in Pezinok. Key witness Zoltán Andrusko again testified against defendant Alena Zsuzsová, alleging links to planned murders of prosecutors and political protection connected to the case. Defense lawyers continue to challenge his credibility. Ombudsman Robert Dobrovodský has requested police protection for his office after receiving hateful threats linked to his challenge of church registration rules before the Constitutional Court. Dobrovodský says the threats escalated following criticism from government officials, including Interior Minister Matúš Utaj-Eštok and Defense Minister Robert Kaliňák. He also stressed that submissions to the Constitutional Court are a legitimate tool for protecting fundamental rights and freedoms. The chairman of the Association of Towns and Municipalities of Slovakia, Jozef Božík, says Slovak municipalities remain under long-term financial pressure despite additional state support. Božík called for local governments to be exempt from debt brake sanctions and to have a stronger role in decisions on EU funding. President Peter Pellegrini said Slovakia needs major public administration reforms focused on decentralization, digitalization, and clearer competencies. The first test electric vehicles are expected to roll off the production line at the new Volvo plant near Košice at the turn of summer and autumn, according to Economy Minister Denisa Zakova. The factory is planned to produce up to 250,000 fully electric cars per year, with the possibility of expanding capacity to 500,000 vehicles through further investment. Volvo currently employs around 600 people and plans to hire another 700 workers by the end of the year. Seven new traditions have been added to Slovakia's national representative list of intangible cultural heritage, according to the Slovak folk art collective SLUK. The newly recognized traditions include Brhlovce-themed dance, bobbin lace-making from Špania Dolina, and embroidery from Nitrianske Pravno. Slovakia's men's national ice hockey team failed to reach the quarterfinals of the 2026 Ice Hockey World Championship. Slovakia recorded wins over Norway, Italy, Slovenia and Denmark, but lost to the Czech Republic, Canada and Sweden. Coach Vladimír Orsák said the tournament highlighted the potential of several young players for the future. After this week's news roundup, we bring you the second part of today's program.

0: To mark Amnesty International Day, observed worldwide on the 28th of May, we begin with a look at the state of human rights in Slovakia and around the world, including pressure on civil society, freedom of expression and the media, minority rights, and Amnesty International's campaigns and educational activities. Then, with summer just around the corner, we turn to travel and tourism in Slovakia, talking about a special tourist guide, which offers hundreds of ideas and recommendations for discovering the country. And finally, we focus on the work of the organization Cestavon and its largest project, OMAMA, supporting children and families living in generational poverty and marginalized Roma communities. Plenty coming up this Saturday, so sit back, relax and enjoy.
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2: Members of Gen Z are taking to the streets in protest and making specific demands for social justice.
3: Demonstrators across the United States are marching over aggressive federal action taken against immigrants.
4: Ukraine entering its fifth year of war.
5: Everyone who got out is either a witness to or a victim of what Amnesty International describes as possible war crimes.
6: We are facing problems that we didn't even create in the first place.
7: The UN's top court says countries that fail to protect the planet from climate change could be in violation of international law.
0: According to Amnesty International's latest annual report, The State of Human Rights in the World, which evaluates the human rights situation in 144 countries, the world is standing at the edge of what the organization describes as a dangerous new era, one marked by growing attacks on human rights, international law, and democratic freedoms from powerful states, corporations, and political movements. At a time like this, the role of independent organizations willing to speak out against injustice without hesitation becomes increasingly important. Amnesty International is today the world's largest human rights movement, bringing together more than 10 million people across over 150 countries and territories in defense of human dignity and fundamental freedoms. Ahead of Amnesty International Day, observed worldwide on the 28th of May, we spoke with the director of Amnesty International Slovakia about the state of human rights, from growing pressure on civil society and freedom of expression to discrimination against minorities and other challenges facing modern democracies.
8: My name is Rado Sloboda. I'm director of Amnesty International Slovakia. I'm working for Amnesty since 2018, so it's almost a decade. Slovak branch is operating in Slovakia since 1994. But let's go back to the year 1961, when Amnesty International, the biggest human rights organization globally, was established.
0: The story of Amnesty International began in 1960, when British lawyer Peter Benenson read a newspaper article about two Portuguese students imprisoned simply for raising a toast to freedom. Shocked by the case, in 1961, Benenson responded with an article published in the UK's Observer under the title Forgotten Prisoners, launching what would become a global human rights movement.
9: Open your newspaper any day of the week and you will find a report from somewhere in the world of someone being imprisoned, tortured or executed because his opinions or religion are unacceptable to his government. The newspaper reader feels a sickening sense of impotence. Yet if these feelings of disgust all over the world could be united into common action,
8: it was the very symbolic moment of born of Amnesty International, when a single newspaper appeal became one of the most powerful human

0: to Amnesty International Slovakia as well. Since its beginnings in the 1990s, the organization has relied heavily on the support of ordinary people and grassroots activism.
1: As I mentioned before, we started in 1994. It was the period after fall of communism when you could see a lot of new amnesty branches in our region, but not only in our region. And in mostly cases, it began with a small group of activists who started some kind of simple activities, collecting signatures, writing the letters, etc., etc. And slowly, these people built base of the NGO in Slovakia. For first 15 years, our office was quite small with 2 employees. Currently, after more than 30 years of operation in Slovakia, we are, I would say, middle-sized NGO in Slovakia. We have more than 30 employees with quite broad agenda because our country provides us with a lot of challenges in human rights field.
0: And the challenges are not limited to Slovakia only. According to Amnesty International's Secretary General, Anja Kalamár, the world is currently going through one of the most difficult periods for human rights in recent history. Earlier this year, she warned that humanity is under attack from transnational movements opposed to human rights and brutal governments that seek to assert their dominance through illegal wars and overt economic blackmail.
1: Definitely, we are living in very difficult times for human rights, and not only for human rights. We can discuss about climate change and important topics. But let me start in 2024. We were describing the situation back then as the human rights are in very intense pressure from the sides of powerful actors. What we told to public politicians this year, it was more about not only the pressure, but about the attack. And we can see many very dangerous trends. We can talk about governments which are passing the laws that try to silence the critics and restrict the right to protest. In many countries, we can see that organizations and medias which hold powerful people and states accountable are being targeted, surveilled, and shut down. What is probably most dangerous is that most powerful countries are openly breaking the international rules, and not because those rules failed, but because they find them inconvenient. And when the powerful states break the rules without consequences, others follow.
2: No longer are we warning of an imminent breakdown. No longer are we documenting erosion at the system's edges. Instead, we are reporting the advent of what we foresaw. For here we are, with voracious predators stalking across our global commons.
0: That was an excerpt from our Monday's program featuring an interview with Rado Sloboda, director of Amnesty International Slovakia, about the state of human rights in Slovakia and around the world. If you'd like to hear the full feature, visit our website at enrsi.stvr.sk or find us on your favorite podcast platform.

0: not sure what to do in Slovakia this summer. On Tuesday, our colleague Ben Pasco spoke with Zuzana Vink from the civic organization Bystriny, publishers of the Dobrodruh Tourist Guide, which offers hundreds of tips and recommendations to help you discover Slovakia and build a deeper connection with the country.
1: Well, exactly. We've been traveling

0: around Slovakia for many years, connecting these people and seeing how the landscape is changing, that we have really nice gastro coffee shops, new bistros, restaurants. We have new entrepreneurs that are bringing very interesting concepts for accommodation and also what you can experience. And they are building the local economies and strengthening the local economies, right? And what we've seen on the higher level among entrepreneurs and big business people, that they still have this belief that Slovakia can't provide quality and it's not worth visiting and they rather go abroad. So we wanted to change this mindset and really show the tangible examples why is it good to spend time at home and what you can discover there. So we decided to start publishing this travel guide, which is being created with the local communities, with the people who really know those areas and with all kinds of experts, like, for example, people who know about theaters, about culture, about festivals, about interesting things in nature, who know local guides that can take you to see very unique and interesting things. So we, for 4 years, have been publishing this tour guide, and now we are on the brink of publishing its fourth edition for this year and next year. So it will be coming out at the end of May, before the summer season, and it contains more than 1,000 tips what you can see and experience in Slovakia, where you can stay and what you can taste.
1: Wow. Slovakia used to, like you said, have a bad reputation for gastro. It was tough to travel around here, especially when you could go to Czech Republic and there was a big difference. But before, when we were talking, you mentioned, you know, on a small town in Horné Dolné in the middle of nowhere, finding a Mexican food truck that you know where it is. So is it really so much better now? What's changed that caused this to happen? Or what's it like now in these smaller places?
0: Well, to be honest, I don't know what changed, but I would say that Slovakia in many places has better coffee than, for example, you find in Austria regularly. So yes, when I travel around Slovakia, it's much, much easier to find specialty coffee places with a really high level of coffee beans. There are local roasteries that are really good, but there are also these like small bistros that try to really change the local landscape. Of course, you can still find a lot of these traditional, like halushki and schnitzel, the fried meat and fries and these kind of like very boring meals. But it is changing. Like, you are right. We accidentally bumped to each other the other day, and there was a food truck from Mito pod Ljubljanom, which serves great Mexican food. And thanks to our tour guide, I discovered it. And every time now I travel between Bratislava, I tend to take the route to Banska Bystrica and Brezno and cross Čertovica, because on halfway there is this food truck which serves great food. Or I discovered, thanks to the tourist guide, that Poprad has a really nice small part which is called Spišská Sobota, and it's a really beautiful medieval small part of this town, which used to be an independent town with great architecture, but with also a great bistros where you can have a wonderful lunch or dinner, and there is even a small farmers market where you can buy very nice things to take with you home. And then your trip to Košice is cut in half, either visiting this Mexican food truck or Poprad and Spišská Sobota or other places. And it then really makes sense that you sometimes, you know, don't drive on the highway, mm-hmm. but take the smaller roads.
1: But you mentioned you call it boring food, like halushki and the classic stuff. Mm-hmm. But are these new places, are they just ignoring Slovak culture, or are they finding ways to enhance or to mm-hmm. modernize or just to bring it out again, the Slovak culture?
0: No, I think that there are many places who play very creatively with Slovak culture and Slovak cuisine, and they are using our typical brinza, sheep cheese or other products in a more creative way, or they are trying to fuse the cuisine with influences from other cultures. Like, for example, one of my favorite is, and also recommended by many chefs, is on the highway between Bratislava and Banská Bystrica. Just before Nitra, you have a small village called Bab, and there is a place which has a wonderful bread, homemade bread. It has also these Slovak cakes, traditional cakes, but it has a cuisine that is basically local, but using influences from other cuisines, and it's really good.
1: But what I heard too is that the charm of Slovakia is that it's a mixture from all these different countries and nationalities that got mixed up here, and this is what gives us Slovakia and Slovaks. So are we seeing this now in a modern way, that all around the country they're fusing the traditional things, modern things? Is this improving Slovakia?
0: I think it is. Like, well, this is one of the issues, you know, that we've been having, like, lately, the question, like, what is Slovak? Like, there are some people in our public sphere that want to ignore all the other influences, but that's not really right, because I read a very fascinating article in New York Times a year back about tomato, that when tomato came to Italy, for 300 years people ignored it and they called it devil's fruit, because it had all kinds of myths around the fruit. And then one guy from Neapol at the end of 19th century invented tomato sauce, and suddenly, you know, it became a really national thing. And now when you if you talk to Italians, they would swear that it has been there for, you know, ever since the origin, and it's the most Italian thing that you can think of, and it was imported from the US, and for 300 years it had really difficulties to penetrate the local cuisine, right? So I think that we can't stop progress, we can't stop enriching cultures, learning from each other, stealing, combining things. And that's also true with, I think, painters all around the world, but also the very famous Slovak painters, that there has been so much communication with what was happening in Paris and elsewhere, and the people can never ignore their origin and what influenced them, the kind of aesthetics and the history and the people and stories that they really knew very deeply. But the art and other things are so powerful because they were combined with other influences and techniques and things that were brought from different places and cultures. And I think that makes the world interesting and rich.
2: In Thursday's show, our colleague Patricia Polakovicheva focused on the organization Cestavon and its largest project, OMAMA. The initiative supports children and families living in generational poverty and marginalized Roma communities, with field workers known as OMAMAs playing a key role. You will hear from the organization's general director, Pavel Hrica, psychologist Shoshana Chovan, and OMAMA Zuzka.
3: The organization Cestavon was founded in 2018 with the aim of finding and implementing effective solutions to generational poverty in Slovakia. But before introducing its executive director Pavel Hrica and psychologist and researcher Shoshana Chovan, who will talk more about the work of Cestavon and its largest program OMAMA, let us first take a closer look at the women who form the very foundation of the program, the OMAMAs. They are field workers who regularly visit families with children from birth until around the age of 3, and through games and conversations or simple activities, support the child's development as well as the relationship between the parent and the child.

0: Zuzka works as an omama in a Roma settlement in the town of Sečovce in eastern Slovakia, in the Košice region, which is considered one of the most challenging communities within the Omama program. The conditions in which people in the settlement live are extremely difficult, and many children are growing up there as well. I ask Zuzka what a typical day at work looks like for her.
1: A typical day at work for me? Well, for the past 2 years, it has been more or less the same. I wake up at 5:30 in the morning. I check the app. We visit 5 families every day. I prepare things for the 5 families, for the 5 lessons. I get all the materials and toys ready. I finish my coffee, and by 7 a.m. I already start working.
0: Zuzka says that being an omama is not demanding for her at all anymore, and that she goes to work every day with joy, always looking forward to seeing the children again. She says the work gives her a strong sense of purpose, and even though in the beginning she was facing a little bit of struggle, Zuzka says that over time she sees big differences and progress, especially with the children. Executive Director Pavel Hrica and researcher and psychologist Shoshana Chovan will now tell you more about the organization's vision and its work.
2: We focus on problem of poverty. We want to solve it, of course, but it's definitely not only up to us as one NGO. When we are talking about poor people, we think usually about people who live in poor communities and where the poverty is inherited or repeated again and again from generation to generation. And what usually people misunderstood is that it's their fault. Partially, there can be some part of truth in this because generational poverty has some negative consequences or some pathologies, and these are typical pathologies of generational poverty everywhere in the world. It's not about Roma people. So when we want to solve this problem, it's not necessary to focus only on these poor people and, for example, to change them, to empower them, whatever, but also to look at the community, the whole community where they live, and the whole system.
3: I would also add that sometimes we attribute certain lifestyle choices to Roma culture, when in reality it can be caused by generational poverty that is being reproduced and by social exclusion as well. In reality, generational poverty is a very complex issue, and it's a self-enforcing system that involves the absence of role models who have succeeded. Also, it's caused by lack of knowledge about how mainstream system works and by barriers to that mainstream system, whether it's education or workplace or services. So it's much bigger and more complex issue than just lack of resources.
0: Many people still see generational poverty mainly as an economic problem linked to the lack of money or jobs. But according to researcher and psychologist Shoshana Chovan, its effects often go much deeper.
2: Neuroscience is now clear that the early childhood is the most important part of our life from point of view of brain development. And there is a window of opportunity in this age, because when you see this curve of neuroplasticity, the biggest neuroplasticity, so it means that the biggest chance how to develop your brain is in early childhood. That's the reason why we focus on this stage of life and to help empower not only children, but maybe even more important is to empower parents to work with their children or to love them and to give them what they need, to give them safety, stimulation, love. In that case, it works.
3: I would also add that we can see that there is a large return of investment if we invest in early childhood, but that investment is further supported if it doesn't stop at just working with children, but with supporting also entire families, communities, and adolescents who are to become future parents. So then the investment is the most effective.
1: And that brings us to the end of this Saturday's show. We hope you'll join us again next week for more interesting stories and interviews. Until then, I'm Veronika Szczepanova, and together with our sound technician Romana Šunderlíková, we wish you a pleasant rest of the weekend. Do počutia.

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1: For Saturday, the 30th of May, this is Veronika Štěpánová, bringing you an overview of the news from this week.
0: This is the Saturday front page, where we take a look at what's making headlines.
1: Slovak President Peter Pellegrini says the country's top constitutional officials must maintain open dialogue amid political tensions and growing international uncertainty. After Monday's meeting in Bratislava with Prime Minister Robert Fico and Parliament Speaker Richard Rashi, Pellegrini stressed the need for regular coordination on key domestic and foreign policy issues. The leaders also discussed Slovakia's upcoming presidency of the Visegrad Group, which begins on the 1st of July. Speaking to EU ambassadors in Bratislava on Tuesday, President Peter Pellegrini stressed the importance of protecting Europe's data sovereignty and supporting innovation in artificial intelligence. He also reaffirmed Slovakia's support for the European future of Ukraine, Moldova, and the Western Balkans. Pellegrini added that the EU must continue efforts to secure lasting peace in Ukraine. Prime Minister Robert Fico says construction of new hospital in Prešov will continue despite technical problems at the site. The hospital is expected to be completed by August 2027. The government says a new consortium, Team Slovensko, will take over construction from the 1st of June. Opposition parties have criticized the project over rising costs, transparency concerns, and alleged legal irregularities. The retrial in the 2018 murder case of investigative journalist Jan Kuciak and his fiancée Martina Kušnírová continued this week at the Specialized Criminal Court in Pezinok. Key witness Zoltán Andrusko again testified against defendant Alena Žužová, alleging links to planned murders of prosecutors and political protection connected to the case. Defense lawyers continue to challenge his credibility. Ombudsman Robert Dobrovodský has requested police protection for his office after receiving hateful threats linked to his challenge of church registration rules before the Constitutional Court. Dobrovodský says the threats escalated following criticism from government officials, including Interior Minister Matúš Utaj-Eštok and Defense Minister Robert Kaliňák. He also stressed that submissions to the Constitutional Court are a legitimate tool for protecting fundamental rights and freedoms. The chairman of the Association of Towns and Municipalities of Slovakia, Jozef Božík, says Slovak municipalities remain under long-term financial pressure despite additional state support. Božík called for local governments to be exempt from debt brake sanctions and to have a stronger role in decisions on EU funding. President Peter Pellegrini said Slovakia needs major public administration reforms focused on decentralization, digitalization, and clearer competencies. The first test electric vehicles are expected to roll off the production line at the new Volvo plant near Košice at the turn of summer and autumn, according to Economy Minister Denisa Zakova. The factory is planned to produce up to 250,000 fully electric cars per year, with the possibility of expanding capacity to 500,000 vehicles through further investment. Volvo currently employs around 600 people and plans to hire another 700 workers by the end of the year. Seven new traditions have been added to Slovakia's national representative list of intangible cultural heritage, according to the Slovak folk art collective SLUK. The newly recognized traditions include Brhlovce's themed dance, bobbin lace making from Špania Dolina, and embroidery from Nitrianske Pravno. Slovakia's men's national ice hockey team failed to reach the quarterfinals of the 2026 Ice Hockey World Championship. Slovakia recorded wins over Norway, Italy, Slovenia and Denmark, but lost to the Czech Republic, Canada and Sweden. Coach Vladimír Orsák said the tournament highlighted the potential of several young players for the future. After this week's news roundup, we bring you the second part of today's program.

0: To mark Amnesty International Day, observed worldwide on the 28th of May, we begin with a look at the state of human rights in Slovakia and around the world, including pressure on civil society, freedom of expression and the media, minority rights, and Amnesty International's campaigns and educational activities. Then, with summer just around the corner, we turn to travel and tourism in Slovakia, talking about a special tourist guide, which offers hundreds of ideas and recommendations for discovering the country. And finally, we focus on the work of the organization Cesta Von and its largest project, OMAMA, supporting children and families living in generational poverty and marginalized Roma communities. Plenty coming up this Saturday, so sit back, relax and enjoy.
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2: Members of Gen Z are taking to the streets in protest and making specific demands for social justice.
3: Demonstrators across the United States are marching over aggressive federal action taken against immigrants.
4: Ukraine entering its fifth year of war.
5: Everyone who got out is either a witness to or a victim of what Amnesty International describes as possible war crimes.
6: We are facing problems that we didn't even create in the first place.
7: The UN's top court says countries that fail to protect the planet from climate change could be in violation of international law.
0: According to Amnesty International's latest annual report, The State of Human Rights in the World, which evaluates the human rights situation in 144 countries, the world is standing at the edge of what the organization describes as a dangerous new era, one marked by growing attacks on human rights, international law, and democratic freedoms from powerful states, corporations, and political movements. At a time like this, the role of independent organizations willing to speak out against injustice without hesitation becomes increasingly important. Amnesty International is today the world's largest human rights movement, bringing together more than 10 million people across over 150 countries and territories in defense of human dignity and fundamental freedoms. Ahead of Amnesty International Day, observed worldwide on the 28th of May, we spoke with the director of Amnesty International Slovakia about the state of human rights, from growing pressure on civil society and freedom of expression to discrimination against minorities and other challenges facing modern democracies.
8: My name is Rado Sloboda. I'm director of Amnesty International Slovakia. I'm working for Amnesty since 2018, so it's almost a decade. Slovak branch is operating in Slovakia since 1994. But let's go back to the year 1961, when Amnesty International, the biggest human rights organization globally, was established.
0: The story of Amnesty International began in 1960, when British lawyer Peter Benenson read a newspaper article about two Portuguese students imprisoned simply for raising a toast to freedom. Shocked by the case, in 1961, Benenson responded with an article published in the UK's Observer under the title Forgotten Prisoners, launching what would become a global human rights movement.
9: Open your newspaper any day of the week and you will find a report from somewhere in the world of someone being imprisoned, tortured or executed because his opinions or religion are unacceptable to his government. The newspaper reader feels a sickening sense of impotence. Yet if these feelings of disgust all over the world could be united into common action,
8: it was the very symbolic moment of born of Amnesty International, when a single newspaper appeal became one of the most powerful human rights organizations in history. And from these times, our philosophy, our ideas are quite simple. Every person has rights and no government can take them away. For us, rights of people are not some kind of privileges. They are not rewards for good behavior. Simply, they belong to every human being, regardless of nationality, religion, gender, or political opinion. And it's important to highlight also that Amnesty in the 60s and still today operates entirely independently.
0: The same principle applies to Amnesty International Slovakia as well. Since its beginnings in the 1990s, the organization has relied heavily on the support of ordinary people and grassroots activism.
8: As I mentioned before, we started in 1994. It was the period after fall of communism. when you could see a lot of new Amnesty branches in our region, but not only in our region. And in mostly cases, it began with the small group of activists who started some kind of simple activities, collecting signatures, writing the letters, etc., etc. And slowly, these people built base of the NGO in Slovakia. For first 15 years, our office was quite small with 2 employees. Currently, after more than 30 years of operation in Slovakia, we are, I would say, middle-sized NGO in Slovakia. We have more than 30 employees with quite broad agenda because our country provides us with a lot of challenges in human rights field.
0: And the challenges are not limited to Slovakia only. According to Amnesty International's Secretary General, Anja Kalamár, the world is currently going through one of the most difficult periods for human rights in recent history. Earlier this year, she warned that humanity is under attack from transnational movements opposed to human rights and brutal governments that seek to assert their dominance through

0: Against the critics and restrict the right to protest. In many countries, we can see that organizations and medias, which hold powerful people and states accountable, are being targeted, surveilled, and shut down. What is probably most dangerous is that most powerful countries are openly breaking the international rules, and not because those rules failed, but because they find them inconvenient. And when the powerful states break the rules without consequences, others follow.
1: No longer are we warning of an imminent breakdown. No longer are we documenting erosion at the system's edges. Instead, we are reporting the advent of what we foresaw. For here we are, with voracious predators stalking across our global commons.
2: That was an excerpt from our Monday's program featuring an interview with Rado Sloboda, director of Amnesty International Slovakia, about the state of human rights in Slovakia and around the world. 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

0: not sure what to do in Slovakia this summer? On Tuesday, our colleague Ben Pasco spoke with Zuzana Vink from the civic organization Bystriny, publishers of the Dobrodruh Tourist Guide, which offers hundreds of tips and recommendations to help you discover Slovakia and build a deeper connection with the country.
1: Well, exactly. We've been traveling around Slovakia for many years, connecting these people and seeing how the landscape is changing, that we have really nice gastro coffee shops, new bistros, restaurants. We have new entrepreneurs that are bringing very interesting concepts for accommodation and also what you can experience. And they are building the local economies and strengthening the local economies, right? And what we've seen on the higher level among entrepreneurs and big business people that they still have this belief that Slovakia can't provide quality and it's not worth visiting and they rather go abroad. So we wanted to change this mindset and really show the tangible examples why is it good to spend time at home and what you can discover there. So we decided to start publishing this travel guide, which is being created with the local communities, with the people who really know those areas and with all kinds of experts, like, for example, people who know about theaters, about culture, about festivals, about interesting things in nature, who know local guides that can take you to see very unique and interesting things. So we, for 4 years, have been publishing this tour guide, and now we are on the brink of publishing its fourth edition for this year and next year. So it will be coming out at the end of May, before the summer season, and it contains more than 1,000 tips what you can see and experience in Slovakia, where you can stay and what you can taste.
2: Wow. Slovakia used to, like you said, have a bad reputation for gastro. It was tough to travel around here, especially when you could go to Czech Republic and there was a big difference. But before, when we were talking, you mentioned, you know, on a small town in Horné Dolné in the middle of nowhere, finding a Mexican food truck that you know where it is. So is it really so much better now? What's changed that caused this to happen? Or what's it like now in these smaller places?
1: Well, to be

0: Honest, I don't know what changed, but I would say that Slovakia in many places has better coffee than, for example, you find in Austria regularly. So yes, when I travel around Slovakia, it's much, much easier to find specialty coffee places with a really high level of coffee beans. There are local roasteries that are really good, but there are also these like small bistros that try to really change the local landscape. Of course, you can still find a lot of these traditional like halushki and schnitzel, the fried meat and fries and these kind of like very boring meals. But it is changing. Like, you are right. We accidentally bumped to each other the other day and there was a food truck from Mito pod Ljubljanom, which serves great Mexican food. And thanks to our tour guide, I discovered it. And every time now I travel between Bratislava, I tend to take the route to Banska Bystrica and Brezno and cross Čertovica, because on halfway there is this food truck which serves great food. Or I discovered, thanks to the tourist guide, that Poprad has a really nice small part which is called Spišská Sobota, and it's a really beautiful medieval small part of this town, which used to be an independent town with great architecture, but with also great bistros where you can have a wonderful lunch or dinner, and there is even a small farmer's market where you can buy very nice things to take with you home. And then your trip to Košice is cut in half, either visiting this Mexican food truck or Poprad and Spišská Sobota or other places. And it then really makes sense that you sometimes, you know, don't drive on the highway, mm-hmm. but take the smaller road.
1: But you mentioned you called it boring food, like halushki and the classic stuff. Mm-hmm. But are these new places, are they just ignoring Slovak culture, or are they finding ways to enhance or to mm-hmm. modernize or just to bring it out again, the Slovak culture?
0: No, I think that there are many places who play very creatively with Slovak culture and Slovak cuisine, and they are using our typical brinza, sheep cheese or other products in a more creative way, or they are trying to fuse the cuisine with influences from other cultures. Like, for example, one of my favorite is, and also recommended by many chefs, is on the highway between Bratislava and Banská Bystrica. Just before Nitra, you have a small village called Bab, and there is a place which has a wonderful bread, homemade bread. It has also these Slovak cakes, traditional cakes, but it has a cuisine that is basically local, but using influences from other cuisines, and it's really good.
1: What I heard too is that the charm of Slovakia is that it's a mixture from all these different countries and nationalities that got mixed up here, and this is what gives us Slovakia and Slovaks. So are we seeing this now in a modern way, that all around the country they're fusing the traditional things, modern things? Is this improving Slovakia?
0: I think it is. Like, well, this is one of the issues, you know, that we've been having like lately, the question, like, what is Slovak? Like, there are some people in our public sphere that want to ignore all the other influences, but that's not really right, because I read a very fascinating article in New York Times a year back about tomato, that when tomato came to Italy, for 300 years people ignored it and they called it devil's fruit, because it had all kinds of myths surrounded around the fruit. And then one guy from Neapol at the end of 19th century invented tomato sauce, and suddenly, you know, it became a really national thing. And now when you if you talk to Italians, they would swear that it has been there for, you know, ever since the origin, and it's the most Italian thing that you can think of, and it was imported from the US, and for 300 years it had really difficulties to penetrate the local cuisine, right? So I think that we can't stop progress, we can't stop enriching cultures, learning from each other, stealing, combining things. And that's also true with, I think, painting painters all around the world, but also the very famous Slovak painters, that there has been so much communication with what was happening in Paris and elsewhere, and the people can never ignore their origin and what influenced them, the kind of aesthetics and the history and the people and stories that they really knew very deeply. But the art and other things are so powerful because they were combined with other influences and techniques and things that they were brought from different places and cultures. And I think that makes the world interesting and rich.
2: In Thursday's show, our colleague Patricia Polakovicheva focused on the organization Cestavon and its largest project, OMAMA. The initiative supports children and families living in generational poverty and marginalized Roma communities, with field workers known as OMAMAs playing a key role. You will hear from the organization's general director, Pavel Hrica, psychologist Shoshana Chovan, and OMAMA Zuzka.
3: The organization Cestavon was founded in 2018 with the aim of finding and implementing effective solutions to generational poverty in Slovakia. But before introducing its executive director Pavel Hrica and psychologist and researcher Shoshana Chovan, who will talk more about the work of Cestavon and its largest program OMAMA, let us first take a closer look at the women who form the very foundation of the program, the OMAMAs. They are field workers who regularly visit families with children from birth until around the age of 3, and through games and conversations or simple activities, support the child's development as well as the relationship between the parent and the

0: Zuzka works as an omama in a Roma settlement in the town of Sečovce in eastern Slovakia, in the Košice region, which is considered one of the most challenging communities within the omama program. The conditions in which people in the settlement live are extremely difficult, and many children are growing up there as well. I ask Zuzka what a typical day at work looks like for her.
1: A typical day at work for me? Well, for the past 2 years, it has been more or less the same. I wake up at 5:30 in the morning. I check the app. We visit 5 families every day. I prepare things for the 5 families, for the 5 lessons. I get all the materials and toys ready. I finish my coffee, and by 7 a.m. I already start working.
0: Zuzka says that being an omama is not demanding for her at all anymore, and that she goes to work every day with joy, always looking forward to seeing the children again. She says the work gives her a strong sense of purpose, and even though in the beginning she was facing a little bit of struggle, Zuzka says that over time she sees big differences and progress, especially with the children. Executive Director Pavel Hrica and researcher and psychologist Shoshana Chovan will now tell you more about the organization's vision and its work.
2: We focus on problem of poverty. We want to solve it, of course, but it's definitely not only up to us as one NGO. When we are talking about poor people, we think usually about people who live in poor communities and where the poverty is inherited or repeated again and again from generation to generation. And what usually people misunderstood is that it's their fault. Partially, there can be some part of truth in this because generational poverty has some negative consequences or some pathologies, and these are typical pathologies of generational poverty everywhere in the world. It's not about Roma people. So when we want to solve this problem, it's not necessary to focus only on these poor people and, for example, to change them, to empower them, whatever, but also to look at the community, the whole community where they live, and the whole system.
3: I would also add that sometimes we attribute certain lifestyle choices to Roma culture, when in reality it can be caused by generational poverty that is being reproduced and by social exclusion as well. In reality, generational poverty is a very complex issue, and it's a self-enforcing system that involves the absence of role models who have succeeded. Also, it's caused by lack of knowledge about how mainstream system works and by barriers to that mainstream system, whether it's education or workplace or services. So it's much bigger and more complex issue than just lack of resources.
0: Many people still see generational poverty mainly as an economic problem linked to the lack of money or jobs. But according to researcher and psychologist Shoshana Chovan, its effects often go much deeper.
2: Neuroscience is now clear that the early childhood is the most important part of our life from point of view of brain development. And there is a window of opportunity in this age, because when you see this curve of neuroplasticity, the biggest neuroplasticity, so it means that the biggest chance how to develop your brain is in early childhood. That's the reason why we focus on this stage of life and to help empower not only children, but maybe even more important is to empower parents to work with their children or to love them and to give them what they need, to give them safety, stimulation, love. In that case, it works.
3: I would also add that we can see that there is a large return of investment if we invest in early childhood, but that investment is further supported if it doesn't stop at just working with children, but with supporting also entire families, communities, and adolescents who are to become future parents. So then the investment is the most effective.
1: And that brings us to the end of this Saturday's show. We hope you'll join us again next week for more interesting stories and interviews. Until then, I'm Veronika Čepanová, and together with our sound technician Romana Šunderlíková, we wish you a pleasant rest of the weekend. Do počutia.

ako ostrie noža. Keď celá duša bolí z nich, aj keď nás pálí koža.

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1: For Saturday, the 30th of May, this is Veronika Szczepanova, bringing you an overview of the news from this week.
0: This is the Saturday Front Page, where we take a look at what's making headlines.
1: Slovak President Peter Pellegrini says the country's top constitutional officials must maintain open dialogue amid political tensions and growing international uncertainty. After Monday's meeting in Bratislava with Prime Minister Robert Fico and Parliament Speaker Richard Rashi, Pellegrini stressed the need for regular coordination on key domestic and foreign policy issues. The leaders also discussed Slovakia's upcoming presidency of the Visegrad Group, which begins on the 1st of July. Speaking to EU ambassadors in Bratislava on Tuesday, President Peter Pellegrini stressed the importance of protecting Europe's data sovereignty and supporting innovation in artificial intelligence. He also reaffirmed Slovakia's support for the European future of Ukraine, Moldova, and the Western Balkans. Pellegrini added that the EU must continue efforts to secure lasting peace in Ukraine. Prime Minister Robert Fico says construction of new hospital in Prešov will continue despite technical problems at the site. The hospital is expected to be completed by August 2027. The government says a new consortium, Team Slovensko, will take over construction from the 1st of June. Opposition parties have criticized the project over rising costs, transparency concerns, and alleged legal irregularities. The retrial in the 2018 murder case of investigative journalist Jan Kuciak and his fiancée Martina Kušnírová continued this week at the specialized criminal court in Pezinok. Key witness Zoltán Andrusko again testified against defendant Alena Zsuzsová, alleging links to planned murders of prosecutors and political protection connected to the case. Defense lawyers continue to challenge his credibility. Ombudsman Robert Dobrovolský has requested police protection for his office after receiving hateful threats linked to his challenge of church registration rules before the Constitutional Court. Dobrovolský says the threats escalated following criticism from government officials, including Interior Minister Matúš Utaj-Eštok and Defense Minister Robert Kaliňák. He also stressed that submissions to the Constitutional Court are a legitimate tool for protecting fundamental rights and freedoms. The chairman of the Association of Towns and Municipalities of Slovakia, Jozef Božík, says Slovak municipalities remain under long-term financial pressure despite additional state support. Božík called for local governments to be exempt from debt brake sanctions and to have a stronger role in decisions on EU funding. President Peter Pellegrini said Slovakia needs major public administration reforms focused on decentralization, digitalization, and clearer competencies. The first test electric vehicles are expected to roll off the production line at the new Volvo plant near Košice at the turn of summer and autumn, according to Economy Minister Denisa Zakova. The factory is planned to produce up to 250,000 fully electric cars per year, with the possibility of expanding capacity to 500,000 vehicles through further investment. Volvo currently employs around 600 people and plans to hire another 700 workers by the end of the year. Seven new traditions have been added to Slovakia's national representative list of intangible cultural heritage, according to the Slovak folk art collective SLUK. The newly recognized traditions include Brhlovce-themed dance, bobbin lace-making from Špania Dolina, and embroidery from Nitrianske Pravno. Slovakia's men's national ice hockey team failed to reach the quarterfinals of the 2026 Ice Hockey World Championship. Slovakia recorded wins over Norway, Italy, Slovenia and Denmark, but lost to the Czech Republic, Canada and Sweden. Coach Vladimír Orsák said the tournament highlighted the potential of several young players for the future. After this week's news roundup, we bring you the second part of today's program.

0: To mark Amnesty International Day, observed worldwide on the 28th of May, we begin with a look at the state of human rights in Slovakia and around the world, including pressure on civil society, freedom of expression and the media, minority rights, and Amnesty International's campaigns and educational activities. Then, with summer just around the corner, we turn to travel and tourism in Slovakia, talking about a special tourist guide, which offers hundreds of ideas and recommendations for discovering the country. And finally, we focus on the work of the organization Cesta Von and its largest project, OMAMA, supporting children and families living in generational poverty and marginalized Roma communities. Plenty coming up this Saturday, so sit back, relax and enjoy.
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2: Members of Gen Z are taking to the streets in protest and making specific demands for social justice.
3: Demonstrators across the United States are marching over aggressive federal action taken against immigrants.
4: Ukraine entering its fifth year of war.
5: Everyone who got out is either a witness to or a victim of what Amnesty International describes as possible war crimes.
6: We are facing problems that we didn't even create in the first place.
7: The UN's top court says countries that fail to protect the planet from climate change could be in violation of international law.
0: According to Amnesty International's latest annual report, The State of Human Rights in the World, which evaluates the human rights situation in 144 countries, the world is standing at the edge of what the organization describes as a dangerous new era, one marked by growing attacks on human rights, international law, and democratic freedoms from powerful states, corporations, and political movements. At a time like this, the role of independent organizations willing to speak out against injustice without hesitation becomes increasingly important. Amnesty International is today the world's largest human rights movement, bringing together more than 10 million people across over 150 countries and territories in defense of human dignity and fundamental freedoms. Ahead of Amnesty International Day, observed worldwide on the 28th of May, we spoke with the director of Amnesty International Slovakia about the state of human rights, from growing pressure on civil society and freedom of expression to discrimination against minorities and other challenges facing modern democracies.
8: My name is Rado Sloboda. I'm director of Amnesty International Slovakia. I'm working for Amnesty since 2018, so it's almost a decade. Slovak branch is operating in Slovakia since 1994. But let's go back to the year 1961, when Amnesty International, the biggest human rights organization globally, was established.
0: The story of Amnesty International began in 1960. When British lawyer Peter Benenson read a newspaper article about two Portuguese students imprisoned simply for raising a toast to freedom. Shocked by the case, in 1961, Benenson responded with an article published in the UK's Observer under the title Forgotten Prisoners, launching what would become a global human rights movement.
9: Open your newspaper any day of the week and you will find a report from somewhere in the world of someone being imprisoned, tortured or executed because his opinions or religion are unacceptable to his government. The newspaper reader feels a sickening sense of impotence. Yet if these feelings of disgust all over the world could be united into common action.
8: It was the very symbolic moment of born of Amnesty International, when a single newspaper appeal became one of the most powerful human rights organization in history. And from these times, our philosophy, our ideas are quite simple. Every person has rights and no government can take them away. For us, rights of people are not some kind of privileges. They are not rewards for good behavior. Simply, they belong to every human being, regardless of nationality, religion, gender, or political opinion. And it's important to highlight also that Amnesty in the 60s and still today operates entirely independently.
0: The same principle applies to Amnesty International Slovakia as well. Since its beginnings in the 1990s, the organization has relied heavily on the support of ordinary people and grassroots activism.
8: As I mentioned before, we started in 1994. It was the period after fall of communism when you could see a lot of new amnesty branches in our region, but not only in our region. And in mostly cases, it began with the small group of activists who started some kind of simple activities, collecting signatures, writing the letters, etc., etc. And slowly, these people built base of the NGO in Slovakia. For first 15 years, our office was quite small with 2 employees. Currently, after more than 30 years of operation in Slovakia, we are, I would say, middle-sized NGO in Slovakia. We have more than 30 employees with quite broad agenda because our country provides us with a lot of challenges in human rights field.
0: And the challenges are not limited to Slovakia only. According to Amnesty International Secretary General Anja Kalamár, the world is currently going through one of the most difficult periods for human rights in recent history. Earlier this year, she warned that humanity is under attack from transnational movements opposed to human rights and brutal governments that seek to assert their dominance through illegal wars and overt economic blackmail.
8: Definitely, we are living in very difficult times for human rights, and not only for human rights. We can discuss about climate change and important topics. But let me start in 2024. We were describing the situation back then as human rights are in very intense pressure from the sides of powerful actors. What we told to public politicians this year, it was more about not only the pressure, but about the attack. And we can see many very dangerous trends. We can talk about governments which are passing the laws that try to silence the critics and restrict the right to protest. In many countries, we can see that organizations and medias which hold powerful people and states accountable are being targeted, surveilled, and shut down. What is probably most dangerous is that most powerful countries are openly breaking the international rules, and not because those rules failed, but because they find them inconvenient. And when the powerful states break the rules without consequences, others follow.
10: No longer are we warning of an imminent breakdown. No longer are we documenting erosion at the system's edges. Instead, we are reporting the advent of what we foresaw. For here we are, with voracious predators stalking across our global commons.
0: That was an excerpt from our Monday's program featuring an interview with Rado Sloboda, director of Amnesty International Slovakia, about the state of human rights in Slovakia and around the world. If you'd like to hear the full feature, visit our website at enrsi.stbr.sk or find

0: not sure what to do in Slovakia this summer? On Tuesday, our colleague Ben Pasco spoke with Zuzana Vink from the civic organization Bystriny, publishers of the Dobrodruh Tourist Guide, which offers hundreds of tips and recommendations to help you discover Slovakia and build a deeper connection with the country.
1: Well, exactly. We've been traveling around Slovakia for many years, connecting these people and seeing how the landscape is changing, that we have really nice gastro coffee shops, new bistros, restaurants. We have new entrepreneurs that are bringing very interesting concepts for accommodation and also what you can experience. And they are building the local economies and strengthening the local economies, right? And what we've seen on the higher level among entrepreneurs and big business people that they still have this belief that Slovakia can't provide quality and it's not worth visiting and they rather go abroad. So we wanted to change this mindset and really show the tangible examples why is it good to spend time at home and what you can discover there. So we decided to start publishing this travel guide, which is being created with the local communities, with the people who really know those areas and with all kinds of experts, like, for example, people who know about theaters, about culture, about festivals, about interesting things in nature, who know local guides that can take you to see very unique and interesting things. So we, for 4 years, have been publishing this tour guide, and now we are on the brink of publishing its fourth edition for this year and next year. So it will be coming out at the end of May, before the summer season. And it contains more than 1,000 tips what you can see and experience in Slovakia, where you can stay and what you can taste.
2: Wow. Slovakia used to, like you said, have a bad reputation for gastro. It was tough to travel around here, especially when you could go to Czech Republic and there was a big difference. But before, when we were talking, you mentioned, you know, on a small town in Horné Dolné in the middle of nowhere, finding a Mexican food truck that you know where it is. So is it really so much better now? What's changed that caused this to happen? Or what's it like now in these smaller places?
1: Well, To be honest, I don't know what changed, but I would say that Slovakia in many places has better coffee than, for example, you find in Austria regularly. So yes, when I travel around Slovakia, it's much, much easier to find specialty coffee places with a really high level of coffee beans. There are local roasteries that are really good, but there are also these like small bistros that try to really change the local landscape. Of course, you can still find a lot of these traditional, like halushki and schnitzel, the fried meat and fries and these kind of like very boring meals. But it is changing. Like, you are right. We accidentally bumped to each other the other day, and there was a food truck from Mito pod Ljubljanom, which serves great Mexican food. And thanks to our tour guide, I discovered it. And every time now I travel between Bratislava, I tend to take the route to Banska Bystrica and Brezno and cross Čertovica, because on halfway there is this food truck which serves great food. Or I discovered, thanks to the tourist guide, that Poprad has a really nice small part which is called Spišská Sobota, and it's a really beautiful medieval small part of this town, which used to be an independent town with great architecture, but with also a great bistros where you can have a wonderful lunch or dinner, and there is even a small farmers market where you can buy very nice things to take with you home. And then your trip to Košice is

0: cut in half, either visiting this Mexican food truck or Poprad and Spišská Sobota or other places. And it then really makes sense that you sometimes, you know, don't drive on the highway, mm-hmm. but take the smaller roads.
1: But you mentioned you call it boring food, like halushki and the classic stuff. Mm-hmm. But are these new places, are they just ignoring Slovak culture, or are they finding ways to enhance or to mm-hmm. modernize or just to bring it out again, the Slovak culture?
0: No, I think that there are many places who play very creatively with Slovak culture and Slovak cuisine, and they are using our typical brinza, sheep cheese or other products in a more creative way, or they are trying to fuse the cuisine with influences from other cultures. Like, for example, one of my favorite is, and also recommended by many chefs, is on the highway between Bratislava and Banská Bystrica. Just before Nitra, you have a small village called Bab, and there is a place which has a wonderful bread, homemade bread. It has also these Slovak cakes, traditional cakes, but it has a cuisine that is basically local, but using influences from other cuisines, and it's really good.
1: What I heard too is that the charm of Slovakia is that it's a mixture from all these different countries and nationalities that got mixed up here, and this is what gives us Slovakia and Slovaks. So are we seeing this now in a modern way, that all around the country they're fusing the traditional things, modern things? Is this improving Slovakia?
0: I think it is. Like, well, this is one of the issues, you know, that that we've been having, like, lately, the question, like, what is Slovak? Like, there are some people in our public sphere that want to ignore all the other influences, but that's not really right, because I read a very fascinating article in New York Times a year back about tomato, that when tomato came to Italy, for 300 years people ignored it, and they called it devil's fruit because it had all kinds of myths around the fruit. And then one guy from Neapol at the end of 19th century invented tomato sauce, and suddenly, you know, it became a really national thing. And now when you if you talk to Italians, they would swear that it has been there for, you know, ever since the origin, and it's the most Italian thing that you can think of, and it was imported from the US, and for 300 years it had really difficulties to penetrate the local cuisine, right? So I think that we can't stop progress, we can't stop enriching cultures, learning from each other, stealing, combining things. And that's also true with, I think, painters all around the world, but also the very famous Slovak painters, that there has been so much communication with what was happening in Paris and elsewhere, and the people can never ignore their origin and what influenced them, the kind of aesthetics and the history and the people and stories that they really knew very deeply. But the art and other things are so powerful because they were combined with other influences and techniques and things that were brought from different places and cultures. And I think that makes the world interesting and rich.
2: In Thursday's show, our colleague Patricia Polakovicheva focused on the organization Cestavon and its largest project, OMAMA. The initiative supports children and families living in generational poverty and marginalized Roma communities, with field workers known as OMAMAs playing a key role. You will hear from the organization's general director, Pavel Hrica, psychologist Shoshana Chovan, and OMAMA Zuzka.
3: The organization Cestavon was founded in 2018 with the aim of finding and implementing effective solutions to generational poverty in Slovakia. But before introducing its executive director Pavel Hrica and psychologist and researcher Shoshana Chovan, who will talk more about the work of Cestavon and its largest program OMAMA, let us first take a closer look at the women who formed the very foundation of the program, the OMAMAs. They are field workers who regularly visit families with children from birth until around the age of 3, and through games and conversations or simple activities, support the child's development as well as the relationship between the parent and the child.

0: Zuzka works as an omama in a Roma settlement in the town of Sečovce in eastern Slovakia, in the Košice region, which is considered one of the most challenging communities within the omama program. The conditions in which people in the settlement live are extremely difficult, and many children are growing up there as well. I ask Zuzka what a typical day at work looks like for her.
1: A typical day at work for me? Well, for the past 2 years, it has been more or less the same. I wake up at 5:30 in the morning. I check the app. We visit 5 families every day. I prepare things for the 5 families, for the 5 lessons. I get all the materials and toys ready. I finish my coffee, and by 7 a.m. I already start working.
0: Zuzka says that being an omama is not demanding for her at all anymore, and that she goes to work every day with joy, always looking forward to seeing the children again. She says the work gives her a strong sense of purpose, and even though in the beginning she was facing a little bit of struggle, Zuzka says that over time she sees big differences and progress, especially with the children. Executive Director Pavel Hrica and researcher and psychologist Shoshana Chovan will now tell you more about the organization's vision and its work.
2: We focus on problem of poverty. We want to solve it, of course, but it's definitely not only up to us as one NGO. When we are talking about poor people, we think usually about people who live in poor communities and where the poverty is inherited or repeated again and again from generation to generation. And what usually people misunderstood is that it's their fault. Partially, there can be some part of truth in this because generational poverty has some negative consequences or some pathologies, and these are typical pathologies of generational poverty everywhere in the world. It's not about Roma people. So when we want to solve this problem, it's not necessary to focus only on these poor people and, for example, to change them, to empower them, whatever, but also to look at the community, the whole community where they live, and the whole system.
3: I would also add that sometimes we attribute certain lifestyle choices to Roma culture, when in reality it can be caused by generational poverty that is being reproduced and by social exclusion as well. In reality, generational poverty is a very complex issue, and it's a self-enforcing system that involves the absence of role models who have succeeded. Also, it's caused by lack of knowledge about how mainstream system works and by barriers to that mainstream system, whether it's education or workplace or services. So it's much bigger and more complex issue than just lack of resources.
0: Many people still see generational poverty mainly as an economic problem linked to the lack of money or jobs. But according to researcher and psychologist Shoshana Chovan, its effects often go much deeper.
2: Neuroscience is now clear that the early childhood is the most important part of our life from point of view of brain development. And there is a window of opportunity in this age, because when you see this curve of neuroplasticity, the biggest neuroplasticity, so it means that the biggest chance how to develop your brain is in early childhood. That's the reason why we focus on this stage of life and to help empower not only children, but maybe even more important is to empower parents to work with their children or to love them and to give them what they need, to give them safety, stimulation, love. In that case, it works.
3: I would also add that we can see that there is a large return of investment if we invest in early childhood, but that investment is further supported if it doesn't stop at just working with children, but with supporting also entire families, communities, and adolescents who are to become future parents. So then the investment is the most effective.
1: And that brings us to the end of this Saturday's show. We hope you'll join us again next week for more interesting stories and interviews. Until then, I'm Veronika Szczepanova, and together with our sound technician Romana Šunderlíková, we wish you a pleasant rest of the weekend. Do počutia.

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1: For Saturday, the 30th of May, this is Veronika Szczepanova, bringing you an overview of the news from this week.
0: This is the Saturday front page, where we take a look at what's making headlines.
1: Slovak President Peter Pellegrini says the country's top constitutional officials must maintain open dialogue amid political tensions and growing international uncertainty. After Monday's meeting in Bratislava with Prime Minister Robert Fico and Parliament Speaker Richard Rashi, Pellegrini stressed the need for regular coordination on key domestic and foreign policy issues. The leaders also discussed Slovakia's upcoming presidency of the Visegrad Group, which begins on the 1st of July. Speaking to EU ambassadors in Bratislava on Tuesday, President Peter Pellegrini stressed the importance of protecting Europe's data sovereignty and supporting innovation in artificial intelligence. He also reaffirmed Slovakia's support for the European future of Ukraine, Moldova, and the Western Balkans. Pellegrini added that the EU must continue efforts to secure lasting peace in Ukraine. Prime Minister Robert Fico says construction of new hospital in Prešov will continue despite technical problems at the site. The hospital is expected to be completed by August 2027. The government says a new consortium, Team Slovensko, will take over construction from the 1st of June. Opposition parties have criticized the project over rising costs, transparency concerns, and alleged legal irregularities. The retrial in the 2018 murder case of investigative journalist Jan Kuciak and his fiancée Martina Kušnírová continued this week at the Specialized Criminal Court in Pezinok. Key witness Zoltán Andrusko again testified against defendant Alena Zsuzsová, alleging links to planned murders of prosecutors and political protection connected to the case. Defense lawyers continue to challenge his credibility. Ombudsman Robert Dobrovodský has requested police protection for his office after receiving hateful threats linked to his challenge of church registration rules before the Constitutional Court. Dobrovodský says the threats escalated following criticism from government officials, including Interior Minister Matúš Utaj-Eštok and Defense Minister Robert Kaliňák. He also stressed that submissions to the Constitutional Court are a legitimate tool for protecting fundamental rights and freedoms. The chairman of the Association of Towns and Municipalities of Slovakia, Jozef Božík, says Slovak municipalities remain under long-term financial pressure despite additional state support. Božík called for local governments to be exempt from debt brake sanctions and to have a stronger role in decisions on EU funding. President Peter Pellegrini said Slovakia needs major public administration reforms focused on decentralization, digitalization, and clearer competencies. The first test electric vehicles are expected to roll off the production line at the new Volvo plant near Košice at the turn of summer and autumn, according to Economy Minister Denisa Zakova. The factory is planned to produce up to 250,000 fully electric cars per year, with the possibility of expanding capacity to 500,000 vehicles through further investment. Volvo currently employs around 600 people and plans to hire another 700 workers by the end of the year. Seven new traditions have been added to Slovakia's national representative list of intangible cultural heritage, according to the Slovak folk art collective SLUK. The newly recognized traditions include Brhlovce-themed dance, bobbin lace-making from Špania Dolina, and embroidery from Nitrianske Pravno. Slovakia's men's national ice hockey team failed to reach the quarterfinals of the 2026 Ice Hockey World Championship. Slovakia recorded wins over Norway, Italy, Slovenia and Denmark, but lost to the Czech Republic, Canada and Sweden. Coach Vladimír Orsák said the tournament highlighted the potential of several young players for the future. After this week's news roundup, we bring you the second part of today's program.

0: To mark Amnesty International Day, observed worldwide on the 28th of May, we begin with a look at the state of human rights in Slovakia and around the world, including pressure on civil society, freedom of expression and the media, minority rights, and Amnesty International's campaigns and educational activities. Then, with summer just around the corner, we turn to travel and tourism in Slovakia, talking about a special tourist guide, which offers hundreds of ideas and recommendations for discovering the country. And finally, we focus on the work of the organization Cestavon and its largest project, OMAMA, supporting children and families living in generational poverty and marginalized Roma communities. Plenty coming up this Saturday, so sit back, relax and enjoy.
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2: Members of Gen Z are taking to the streets in protest and making specific demands for social justice.
3: Demonstrators across the United States are marching over aggressive federal action taken against immigrants.
4: Ukraine entering its fifth year of war.
5: Everyone who got out is either a witness to or a victim of what Amnesty International describes as possible war crimes.
6: We are facing problems that we didn't even create in the first place.
7: The UN's top court says countries that fail to protect the planet from climate change could be in violation of international law.
0: According to Amnesty International's latest annual report, The State of Human Rights in the World, which evaluates the human rights situation in 144 countries, the world is standing at the edge of what the organization describes as a dangerous new era, one marked by growing attacks on human rights, international law, and democratic freedoms from powerful states, corporations, and political movements. At a time like this, the role of independent organizations willing to speak out against injustice without hesitation becomes increasingly important. Amnesty International is today the world's largest human rights movement, bringing together more than 10 million people across over 150 countries and territories in defense of human dignity and fundamental freedoms. Ahead of Amnesty International Day, observed worldwide on the 28th of May, we spoke with the director of Amnesty International Slovakia about the state of human rights, from growing pressure on civil society and freedom of expression to discrimination against minorities and other challenges facing modern democracies.
8: My name is Rado Sloboda. I'm director of Amnesty International Slovakia. I'm working for Amnesty since 2018, so it's almost a decade. Slovak branch is operating in Slovakia since 1994. But let's go back to the year 1961, when Amnesty International, the biggest human rights organization globally, was established.
0: The story of Amnesty International began in 1960, when British lawyer Peter Benenson read a newspaper article about two Portuguese students imprisoned simply for raising a toast to freedom. Shocked by the case, in 1961, Benenson responded with an article published in the UK's Observer under the title Forgotten Prisoners, launching what would become a global human rights movement.
9: Open your newspaper any day of the week and you will find a report from somewhere in the world of someone being imprisoned, tortured or executed because his opinions or religion are unacceptable to his government. The newspaper reader feels a sickening sense of impotence. Yet if these feelings of disgust all over the world could be united into common action,
8: it was the very symbolic moment of born of Amnesty International, when a single newspaper appeal became one of the most powerful human rights organizations in history. And from these times, our philosophy, our ideas are quite simple. Every person has rights and no government can take them away. For us, rights of people are not some kind of privileges. They are not rewards for good behavior. Simply, they belong to every human being, regardless of nationality, religion, gender, or political opinion. And it's important to highlight also that Amnesty in the 60s and still today operates entirely independently.
0: The same principle applies to Amnesty International Slovakia as well. Since its beginnings in the 1990s, the organization has relied heavily on the support of ordinary people and grassroots activism.
8: As I mentioned before, we started in 1994. It was the period after fall of communism when you could see a lot of new amnesty branches in our region, but not only in our region. And in mostly cases, it began with the small group of activists who started some kind of simple activities, collecting signatures, writing the letters, etc., etc. And slowly, these people built base of the NGO in Slovakia. For first 15 years, our office was quite small with 2 employees. Currently, after more than 30 years of operation in Slovakia, we are, I would say, middle-sized NGO in Slovakia. We have more than 30 employees with quite broad agenda because our country provides us with a lot of challenges in human rights field.
0: And the challenges are not limited to Slovakia only. According to Amnesty International's Secretary General, Anja Kalamár, the world is currently going through one of the most difficult periods for human rights in recent history. Earlier this year, she warned that humanity is under attack from transnational movements opposed to human rights and brutal governments that seek to assert their dominance through illegal wars and overt economic blackmail.
8: Definitely, we are living in very difficult times for human rights and not only for human rights. We can discuss about climate change and important topics. But let me start in 2024. We were describing the situation back then as human rights are in very intense pressure from the sides of powerful actors. What we told to public politicians this year, it was more about not only the pressure, but about the attack. And we can see many very dangerous trends. We can talk about governments which are passing the laws that try to silence the critics and restrict the right to protest. In many countries, we can see that organizations and medias which hold powerful people and states accountable are being targeted, surveilled, and shut down. What is probably most dangerous is that most powerful countries are openly breaking the international rules, and not because those rules failed, but because they find them inconvenient. And when the powerful states break the rules without consequences, others follow.
10: No longer are we warning of an imminent breakdown. No longer are we documenting erosion at the system's edges. Instead, we are reporting the advent of what we foresaw. For here we are, with voracious predators stalking across our global commons.
0: That was an excerpt from our Monday's program featuring an interview with Rado Sloboda, director of Amnesty International Slovakia, about the state of human rights in Slovakia and around the world. If you'd like to hear the full feature, visit our website at enrsi.stvr.sk or find us on your favorite podcast platform.

not sure what to do in Slovakia this summer? On Tuesday, our colleague Ben Pascoe spoke with Zuzana Vink from the civic organization Bystriny, publishers of the Dobrodruh Tourist Guide, which offers hundreds of tips and recommendations to help you discover Slovakia and build a deeper

0: and big business people that they still have this belief that Slovakia can't provide quality and it's not worth visiting and they rather go abroad. So we wanted to change this mindset and really show the tangible examples why is it good to spend time at home and what you can discover there. So we decided to start publishing this travel guide, which is being created with the local communities, with the people who really know those areas and with all kinds of experts, like for example people who know about theaters, about culture, about festivals, about interesting things in nature, who know local guides that can take you to see very unique and interesting things. So we for 4 years have been publishing this tour guide, and now we are on the brink of publishing its fourth edition for this year and next year. So it will be coming out at the end of May before the summer season, and it contains more than 1,000 tips what you can see and experience in Slovakia, where you can stay and what you can taste.
1: Wow. Slovakia used to, like you said, have a bad reputation for gastro. It was tough to travel around here, especially when you could go to Czech Republic and there was a big difference. But before, when we were talking, you mentioned, you know, on a small town in Horné Dolné in the middle of nowhere, finding a Mexican food truck that you know where it is. So is it really so much better now? What's changed that caused this to happen? Or what's it like now in these smaller places?
0: Well, to be honest, I don't know what changed, but I would say that Slovakia in many places has better coffee than, for example, you find in Austria regularly. So yes, when I travel around Slovakia, it's much, much easier to find specialty coffee places with a really high level of coffee beans. There are local roasteries that are really good, but there are also these like small bistros that try to really change the local landscape. Of course, you can still find a lot of these traditional like halushki and schnitzel, the fried meat and fries and these kind of like very boring meals. But it is changing. Like you are right, we accidentally bumped to each other the other day and there was a food truck from Mito pod Ljubljanom, which serves great Mexican food. And thanks to our tour guide, I discovered it. And every time now I travel between Bratislava, I tend to take the route to Banska Bystrica and Brezno and cross Čertovica, because on halfway there is this food truck which serves great food. Or I discovered, thanks to the tourist guide, that Poprad has a really nice small part which is called Spišská Sobota, and it's a really beautiful medieval small part of this town, which used to be an independent town with great architecture, but with also great bistros where you can have a wonderful lunch or dinner, and there is even a small farmer's market where you can buy very nice things to take with you home. And then your trip to Košice is cut in half, either visiting this Mexican food truck or Poprad and Spišská Sobota or other places. And it then really makes sense that you sometimes, you know, don't drive on the highway, mm-hmm. but take the smaller road.
1: But you mentioned you call it boring food, like halushki and the classic stuff. Mm-hmm. But are these new places, are they just ignoring Slovak culture, or are they finding ways to enhance or to mm-hmm. modernize or just to bring it out again, the Slovak culture?
0: No, I think that there are many places who play very creatively with Slovak culture and Slovak cuisine, and they are using our you know, typical brinza, sheep cheese or other products in a more creative way, or they are trying to fuse the cuisine with influences from other cultures. Like, for example, one of my favorite is, and also recommended by many chefs, is on the highway between Bratislava and Banská Bystrica. Just before Nitra, you have a small village called Bab, and there is a place which has a wonderful bread, homemade bread. It has also these Slovak cakes, traditional cakes, but it has a cuisine that is basically local, but using influences from other cuisines, and it's really good.
1: What I heard too is that the charm of Slovakia is that it's a mixture from all these different countries and nationalities that got mixed up here, and this is what gives us Slovakia and Slovaks. So are we seeing this now in a modern way, that all around the country they're fusing the traditional things, modern things. Is this improving Slovakia?
0: I think it is. Like, well, this is one of the issues, that we've been having, lately. The question, what is Slovak? Like, there are some people in our public

0: sphere that want to ignore all the other influences. But that's not really right, because I read a very fascinating article in New York Times a year back about tomato, that when tomato came to Italy, for 300 years people ignored it and they called it devil's fruit because it had all kinds of myths surrounded around the fruit. And then one guy from Neapol at the end of 19th century invented tomato sauce, and suddenly it became a really national thing. And now when you if you talk to Italians, they would swear that it has been there for, you know, ever since the origin, and it's the most Italian thing that you can think of, and it was imported from the US, and for 300 years it had really difficulties to penetrate the local cuisine, right? So I think that we can't stop progress, we can't stop enriching cultures, learning from each other, stealing, combining things. And that's also true with, I think, painters all around the world, but also the very famous Slovak painters, that there has been so much communication with what was happening in Paris and elsewhere, and the people can never ignore their origin and what influenced them, the kind of aesthetics and the history and the people and stories that they really knew very deeply. But the art and other things are so powerful because they were combined with other influences and techniques and things that were brought from different places and cultures. And I think that makes the world interesting and rich.
1: In Thursday's show, our colleague Patricia Polakovicheva focused on the organization Cestavon and its largest project, OMAMA. The initiative supports children and families living in generational poverty and marginalized Roma communities, with field workers known as OMAMAs playing a key role. You will hear from the organization's general director, Pavel Hrica, psychologist Shoshana Chovan, and OMAMA Zuzka.
2: The organization Cestavon was founded in 2018 with the aim of finding and implementing effective solutions to generational poverty in Slovakia. But before introducing its executive director Pavel Hrica and psychologist and researcher Shoshana Chovan, who will talk more about the work of Cestavon and its largest program OMAMA, let us first take a closer look at the women who form the very foundation of the program, the OMAMAs. They are field workers who regularly visit families with children from birth until around the age of 3, and through games and conversations or simple activities, support the child's development as well as the relationship between the parent and the child.

0: Zuzka works as an omama in a Roma settlement in the town of Sečovce in eastern Slovakia, in the Košice region, which is considered one of the most challenging communities within the omama program. The conditions in which people in the settlement live are extremely difficult, and many children are growing up there as well. I ask Zuzka what a typical day at work looks like for her.
1: A typical day at work for me? Well, for the past 2 years, it has been more or less the same. I wake up at 5:30 in the morning. I check the app. We visit 5 families every day. I prepare things for the 5 families, for the 5 lessons. I get all the materials and toys ready. I finish my coffee, and by 7 a.m. I already start working.
0: Zuzka says that being an omama is not demanding for her at all anymore, and that she goes to work every day with joy, always looking forward to seeing the children again. She says the work gives her a strong sense of purpose, and even though in the beginning she was facing a little bit of struggle, Zuzka says that over time she sees big differences and progress, especially with the children. Executive Director Pavel Hrica and researcher and psychologist Shoshana Chovan will now tell you more about the organization's vision and its work.
2: We focus on problem of poverty. We want to solve it, of course, but it's definitely not only up to us as one NGO. When we are talking about poor people, we think usually about people who live in poor communities and where the poverty is inherited or repeated again and again from generation to generation. And what usually people misunderstood is that it's their fault. Partially, there can be some part of truth in this because generational poverty has some negative consequences or some pathologies, and these are typical pathologies of generational poverty everywhere in the world. It's not about Roma people. So when we want to solve this problem, it's not necessary to focus only on these poor people and, for example, to change them, to empower them, whatever, but also to look at the community, the whole community where they live, and the whole system.
3: I would also add that sometimes we attribute certain lifestyle choices to Roma culture, when in reality it can be caused by generational poverty that is being reproduced and by social exclusion as well. In reality, generational poverty is a very complex issue, and it's a self-enforcing system that involves the absence of role models who have succeeded. Also, it's caused by lack of knowledge about how mainstream system works and by barriers to that mainstream system, whether it's education or workplace or services. So it's much bigger and more complex issue than just lack of resources.
0: Many people still see generational poverty mainly as an economic problem linked to the lack of money or jobs. But according to researcher and psychologist Shoshana Chovan, its effects often go much deeper.
2: Neuroscience is now clear that the early childhood is the most important part of our life from point of view of brain development. And there is a window of opportunity in this age, because when you see this curve of neuroplasticity, the biggest neuroplasticity, so it means that the biggest chance how to develop your brain is in early childhood. That's the reason why we focus on this stage of life and to help empower not only children, but maybe even more important is to empower parents to work with their children or to love them and to give them what they need, to give them safety, stimulation, love. In that case, it works.
3: I would also add that we can see that there is a large return of investment if we invest in early childhood, but that investment is further supported if it doesn't stop at just working with children, but with supporting also entire families, communities, and adolescents who are to become future parents. So then the investment is the most effective.
1: And that brings us to the end of this Saturday's show. We hope you'll join us again next week for more interesting stories and interviews. Until then, I'm Veronika Štěpánová, and together with our sound technician Romana Šunderlíková, we wish you a pleasant rest of the weekend. Do počutia.

ako ostrie noža. 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

Bože iný, celkom je iný, ako ten, čo naučil ma láskať zem.

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1: Welcome to Slovakia Today on Radio Slovakia International. I'm your host, Ben Pasco. With me, as usual, for the Sunday edition is Romana Šundelíková at the sound desk. And welcome to Sunday on RSI. As usual for Sundays, we'll bring you a show full of music, good vibes, and good wishes from our listeners. Today, we will also continue with our Storočnica, or Centenary, series, where we take a look back at the history of Slovak radio, which is celebrating its 100th anniversary this year. But before we get to that, it's time to hear from our listeners.
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1: To start off with, we have Abdul Karim Ahmed Ali from Tripoli, Libya, and he sends us regards in a reception report about our show about Amnesty International. Siddhartha Bhattacharjee from India sent a reception report and wishes us health and happiness in this year. And Jawahar Almeida from India also sent a reception report and his kind regards. And of course, we send our kind regards right back to you and welcome your letters or your emails or your social media posts.
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1: Slovak radio is commemorating 100 years since the start of its regular broadcasting. 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Today's topic in our centenary series is science, sport, and knowledge. From the very first sports reports that once literally emptied the streets to educational programs that informed entire generations, we wish you pleasant listening.
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1: Science and radio have belonged together since time immemorial. After all, broadcasting itself came into existence thanks to fascinating scientific discoveries. Without the semiconductor properties of silicon, the understanding of electromagnetic waves, or the innovation of the antenna, we would not be hearing each other today. The first scientist from our region to appear on the radio airwaves was Professor Jaroslav Herovsky, the brilliant chemist and founder of polarography, who received the Nobel Prize in Chemistry. Let's listen to how he sounded on our airwaves.
3: My life is closely connected with polarography. It was born in 1922, when my paper on electric current passing through a dropping mercury electrode was published. This electrode is continuously renewed as a mercury drips. It is not covered by substances that tend to deposit on solid electrodes during the passage of current and alter their surface.
1: Even today, we have world-class scientists whom the average person on the street may not know much about. Yet, their discoveries sound like something out of a science fiction movie. For example, Fedor Gemori. He led the team that created the so-called magnetic invisibility cloak. It works a little bit like Harry Potter's cloak, except it does not hide people from sight, but objects from magnetic fields.
3: In reality, scientists also spend a great deal of time in laboratories. Some colleagues are often out in the field, while social scientists spend long hours among people, so it is not just sitting behind a desk. However, processing results into a form that is clear and understandable always requires patience. It demands a rational approach, sorting facts and searching for the simplest possible formulation of conclusions.
1: Radio also has many programs and segments where we can proudly present how far our science has reached. One such place is Switzerland's CERN, home of the world's largest particle accelerator. Professor Branislav Sitar has an important place there as a member of the team exploring the most fundamental questions about the origin of our universe.
3: I'm very glad to have the opportunity to work in such a laboratory. It is an amazing experience. I think I have already managed to accomplish a great deal there and have participated in various experiments. And CERN will maintain its leadership in particle physics for at least another 15 years.
1: Behind every scientific success, however, there is above all enormous enthusiasm. That enthusiasm also drove the project of Slovakia's first satellite, SK Cube, which entered Earth's orbit in 2017. Behind this space dream stood Jakub Kapuš and his team of young enthusiasts.
3: We started the project as a group of enthusiasts. It was a crazy idea. Gradually, through our stubborn persistence, we kept going. At first, we worked on our own. Then Slovak universities joined us, later technological partners, and finally we managed to obtain support from public funding. Everything gradually built up and ultimately led to success. Slovakia is now among the first 80 countries in the world to have its own satellite in space.
1: Radio also closely documented the world's conquest of space. Through our loudspeakers, listeners heard the first beeping of Sputnik live, Yuri Gagarin's historic greeting, and of course, Neil Armstrong's immortal words about a small step for man and a giant leap for mankind, spoken before his foot touched the lunar surface.
4: It's one small step for man, one giant leap for mankind.
1: And we were there also when the first Slovak entered space. In February 1999, Colonel Ivan Bella reached the Mir space station aboard the Russian Soyuz spacecraft. Reporter Maria Mikushova conveyed the emotions of the launch directly from Baikonur in Kazakhstan.
5: Raketa odstartovala, všetko to tu strašne húči, letí hore, počujete to, rastráca, húči, pomaličky nevidíme, na oblohe odstáva za ňou len obrovská kula ohnivá.
1: The rocket has launched, and now it is only a ball of fire. That is just a brief summary of a report full of adrenaline. After returning from space, cosmonaut Ivan Bella literally became a national hero.
3: After returning from space, my life changed dramatically. Overnight, an unknown person became a very well-known figure. I would leave home at 3 or 4 in the morning so that by 8 or 9, I could be at the other end of the country. Lectures and discussions awaited me, so it mostly meant sitting in a car. Coffee here, sandwich. Which is there, a lecture, autograph signing, photos, then off to another school or institution, and again, sandwiches, coffee, and lectures. This had a major impact on my fitness and physical appearance. I joke that my flight did not happen more than 20 years ago, but rather 15 kilograms ago.
1: Who knows how long we'll wait for another Slovak man or woman in space? A strong candidate is astrobiologist Mihaela Musilova. She has completed dozens of simulated Mars missions in extreme conditions in Hawaii and Utah. She tests how human psychology and technology can handle the demanding task of landing on the red planet, conducting research, and returning safely home.
6: These long-term missions focus mainly on the psychological aspect. How do you select 5 or 6 people who can manage a 2-year mission to Mars and back without excessive conflict or someone becoming seriously unwell? It is very difficult to prepare for such situations. Simulated missions are really the only way to thoroughly test it.
1: Scientists may be less popular in our lives than actors and politicians, but their contribution to society is crucial. Professor Dusan Galusek, an internationally recognized expert in ceramic materials and glass, aptly summarized the role of science in modern society during our broadcast.
3: Without science, we would not be here today. We would still be living in caves. Even the first prehistoric human who tried striking one stone against another to make a stone axe was essentially a scientist and technologist. Everything around us and everything we use, from a mobile phone to a bottle of wine, is a result of scientific research.
1: Now that we've spoken about respected scientists, let us give space to those who represent us around the world through strength, speed, and talent. The names of our athletes resonate worldwide, from Hamshik and Sagan to the younger generation such as Yuri Slavkovsky. Radio has been there with these stories from the very beginning. Did you know, for example, that reporter Josef Laufer commented on the Football World Cup as early as 1934? Back then, in Rome, Czechoslovakia played against the host nation Italy, and thanks to radio, the streets of our cities were completely empty.
5: Slánička si jde pro míč, vykopává, Svoboda přejímá hlavou, podává Sobotkovi, ale je to zase skvělý pravý obránce Monzelio, zachránil si, hrává na Guaitu na pravém křídle, Krčil padá, Guaita je volný, centruje nebo střílí, Slánička vybíhá a zase mu všichni tleskají. 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
1: In addition to outstanding athletes, over these 100 years, radio also had a constellation of excellent commentators. A pioneer among them was Rudolf Gallo, who learned from Laufer himself and later became a legend of hockey and football reporting.
3: I think no work can be done without a certain relationship to it, and we developed that relationship in our younger years. I do not know exactly why, But very early on, I developed a connection to sports, and especially to sports reporting. Perhaps it began awakening in me during the broadcast from the 1947 Ice Hockey World Championship. Or perhaps it was because I constantly sat at the football stadium in Trenčín, attending both practices and matches. Eventually, I even played there for the Business Academy team. Thoughts of becoming a reporter never left me, neither on my way to school or on my way home. I walked about half an hour from the station, and the whole time I would mentally commentate out loud.
1: And now we come to another legend, whose voice many associate with unforgettable mornings by the radio, Gabo Zeleny. His temperament was unmatched. This is how emotionally he described figure skater Andre Nepela's gold medal performance at the 1972 Olympics in Sapporo.
7: Další skok, dvojitý lud, teda už čtyři skoky, tři podarené, jeden nie celkom. 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
1: Gabo Zeleny was one of the most prominent personalities of Slovak sports radio. He worked in broadcasting for more than four decades. He commented on Olympic Games, World and European Championships, football, athletics, figure skating, and many other events at home and abroad. His voice became synonymous with great sporting moments. And for him, moments of victory were the strongest and most emotional experiences in radio work.
3: Seeing our representative at the Olympic Games receiving a gold medal and being able to speak about it to millions of listeners in times when television did not yet broadcast live from the venue, those are enormous, incredible experiences. And speaking about events from world championships, that is thrilling. Thanks to radio, I could convey and experience them on behalf of millions of people. That is what makes it so precious. When someone sits there alone, they might quietly cry. But I experienced that beautiful moment on behalf of our entire homeland.
1: The legendary Gabo Zeleny inspired entire generations of sports reporters. What you hear today during major sporting events builds directly on his style. Dynamic, quick-witted, and full of emotion. Once football players jokingly told him not to commentate so fast because they could not run that quickly themselves. Gabo Zeleny laid the foundations of modern Slovak sports radio journalism.
8: Každé slovo, ktoré do éteru.
3: Every word that goes on air from the mouths of reporters, editors, commentators, or presenters must sound as though that person truly feels it and believes in what they are saying. They must be deeply convinced of it, and their arguments must be such that if the listener disagrees, they begin internally debating with them. Those arguments and that persuasiveness must be so strong that in that internal discussion, millions against one, I emerge as a winner.
1: We're approaching more historic moments. The year, 2010, and the World Cup in South Africa. Slovakia faced the reigning world champions, Italy, and produced a sensation. In our broadcast, Stanislav Dutka described Slovakia's winning third goal against Italy like this.
9: Stále 2-1, vodili sme, dobre nabieha Kamil Kopunek a gól! 3-1! Počujete ten krik? Teraz kričia všetci slovenskí fanúčikovia!
1: As a reporter, Stano Dutka experienced almost everything, from Olympic Games to the legendary Belgrade evening in 1976 when Czechoslovakia became European football champions.
3: You could say it was a childhood dream. Even on school playgrounds, while playing football, handball, or basketball, I would commentate our school matches to myself. It somehow felt natural to me. The truth is, however, that from a young age, I listened to a lot of radio, and it was radio that inspired me.
1: And of course, we cannot overlook the hockey year of 2002. Peter Bondra's golden goal in the final against Russia made all of Slovakia cry and dance with joy. Reporter Matija Heiko, in a wave of euphoria, shouted into the microphone that Bondra should have a statue built in his honor.
10: Mafis Bondra, šansa, goal! Goal! Oh, pane Bože, goal! Bondra! Stavajte mu soku na Slovensku! Stavajte soku Petrovi Bondrovi!
1: After the championship ended and emotions had settled somewhat, Matija Heiko reflected more calmly on what had actually happened in Gothenburg, Sweden.
3: Gothenburg represented a culmination of Slovakia's hockey growth and its efforts since 1993 to establish itself in the world and gain recognition from other countries. There was a lot of heart in it, and I think everything felt far more emotional then than it does today.
1: Why do sports fascinate us so much? Why do we shout with joy and feel connected to people we've never met? Sports psychologist Tomasz Górski explains this in our program.
3: Fans experience it much more emotionally, especially when they are in the stands, surrounded by other fans. There, the emotions are much stronger, and people naturally release them. Fans basically want a powerful experience, and that is exactly what they get.
11: Sport may not be an exact science, but both scientists and athletes give Slovakia the best possible reputation in the world. We are glad that during the past century of radio broadcasting,

0: Štefan Krastiansky, whom many people also know by the nicknames Pišta or Pišter, has been bringing Slovak and Czech, mainly musical, art to the United Kingdom for more than 20 years. This year, he is preparing a major event in London, the 15th concert by the band IMT Smile. They will set a new record for the number of concerts in London this September. We will talk about the venue in a moment. But first, Pišta tells us how he first came to England.
1: The whole musical, if I can call it that, career was actually preceded by my studies in Bratislava. I'm actually trained as an environmental protection technician. Shortly after graduating, I opened a small record store with vinyls and alternative music. Since the shop was in my hometown, Povarska Bystrica, the monthly turnover and sales reflected that. So within a year, the money and the dream of creating an independent shop and distribution in Slovakia were gone. So I had to start looking for work elsewhere. In 2000, I went to London for the first time, just to try it out as a tourist and look around. Shortly afterwards, I applied for a student visa and started studying. Then, in 2003, when it became clear that I wanted to stay in London for some time, I arranged a business visa and founded the Pišter Agency. But I certainly didn't expect or imagine that it would become an agency that would still be operating more than two decades later.
0: Today, the agency is thriving. But in the beginning, things were far from easy.
1: Until recently, we didn't have a permanent Slovak cultural institute in Britain. Today, there is one operating under the embassy. But back then, if we wanted to bring over a Slovak performer or simply wanted to see a Slovak concert, we had to organize it ourselves. And this was at a time when flying wasn't really common yet. So traveling to Britain meant 24 hours on a bus, paperwork, permits, and so on. Those young people often stayed there for months, some even years, without going home. You get homesick and want to experience the things you know back home. So we simply decided to try organizing something ourselves. We printed tickets on a printer, and suddenly we had the band Vidiek performing at the Electric Ballroom in Camden Town, a place where punk was born. And 500 people showed up. We saw what it did to those young people when they saw their own band in a place where they never imagined they'd meet fellow Slovaks. Suddenly, they were in their own little Slovak enclave and community where you felt at home. It was an amazing atmosphere.

0: The band Vidiek was the first to perform at the Slovak concerts in London. Pišta Krasňanský explains what the Slovak community was like there at the time.
1: Ja by som povedal, že je to taká zdravá súdržnosť v porovnaní s poľskou
2: komunitou. I would say there was a healthy sense of solidarity, especially compared to the Polish community, which was much larger and stronger. There weren't that many of us, and part of the community mostly stayed surrounded by fellow Slovaks, while others came because of language studies or careers and tried to integrate more into British life. So they spent more time with British people. But one way or another, once a month, everybody found time to come on a Saturday evening to see a concert, meet fellow Slovaks, and have a Czech or Slovak beer. It was a unique atmosphere. You were completely in a foreign world, and then, for a few hours, as if by

0: magic. You walked through the doors of one club and suddenly felt like you were back in some regional Slovak town.
1: Gradually, more and more concerts followed. So far, there have been more than 300, which were among the first.
2: Po vidieku prišiel vlastne Richard Miller s doprovodnou kapelou v zložení IMT Smile.
0: After Vidiek came Richard Miller with a backing band consisting of IMT Smile, Iva Bitova and František Kopa's brass section. It was a beautiful concert in the now defunct Astoria Club building. IMT Smile played there countless times, as did Horky Žeslíže. Those were exactly the kinds of acts people wanted to see. Later, the hip-hop scene joined in as well. Then, there were projects we believed needed to be exported, perhaps more for British audiences than for Slovak. These included jazz acts and world music projects. We brought over Lučnica, which was an excellent event, attended not only by the Slovak community, but also by British people. The late Miroš Birka also did very well there. We hosted him many times. That was the period when I realized this all truly made sense, that we had brought Slovak music there not just for one isolated concert, but had left a mark. Suddenly, our musical world was intersecting with the British one. Connections were forming, albums, friendships, collaborations. I think this was an extension of the original idea we had way back in 2003 when we organized the very first concert.
3: Ďalšia pesnička sa volá Nebude to také ľahké, drahá.

0: Although Stefan Krasťanský has since returned to Slovakia, the export of Slovak and Czech artists to London continues.
1: The vision is to continue organizing concerts as we have until now, on a monthly basis or bi-monthly basis. Even though the Slovak and Czech community in Britain is now significantly smaller, it still makes sense to bring these things abroad. So we prepare about 10 projects a year that we take to Britain, and we're also working on projects connected with the Czech Republic.
0: This year, among other concerts, Pišta is preparing one record-breaking event. In September, IMT Smile will perform in London for the 15th time. No Slovak or Czech artist has had more concerts there so far.
1: IMT Smile is a phenomenon. Nowadays, people often fly to Britain, to London, specifically for the concert, because they experienced it there 10, 15, even 20 years ago. Even though they now have families and live in Slovakia, the Czech Republic, they still enjoy making a weekend trip to see their favorite artist, wander through those London streets, and meet old friends there. It was always a band that loved coming to London for us, and I think they built a very strong following there. If not every year, then every 2 years, the Smiley guys would come to London. We've experienced many concert halls together. We counted 15 of them, and now, for the first time, we're bringing them to O2 Shepherd's Bush Empire, a beautiful old former theater converted into a concert venue. We're happy we managed to get in there, and it will be a wonderful big celebration of this long-standing collaboration. On September the 19th at 7 p.m., we hope that O2 Shepherd's Bush Empire will once again belong to Slovaks and like-minded people, and that everyone will enjoy it together.

Thanks very much for tuning in. If you have any comments or questions, please let us know via social media, email, or even snail mail, or please feel free to contact me directly at ben.pasco@stvr.sk. Thanks as usual to our sound technician, Romana Shundilikova, for making me look so good. And if you'd like to hear our shows again, they're available on your podcast apps. 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This is Ben Pasco signing off. Until next time, do počutia.

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1: Welcome to Slovakia Today on Radio Slovakia International. I'm your host, Ben Pasco. With me, as usual, for the Sunday edition is Romana Šundelíková at the sound desk. And welcome to Sunday on RSI. As usual for Sundays, we'll bring you a show full of music, good vibes, and good wishes from our listeners. Today, we will also continue with our Storočnica, or Centenary, series, where we take a look back at the history of Slovak radio, which is celebrating its 100th anniversary this year. But before we get to that, it's time to hear from our listeners.
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1: To start off with, we have Abdul Karim Ahmed Ali from Tripoli, Libya, and he sends us regards in a reception report about our show about Amnesty International. Siddhartha Bhattacharji from India sent a reception report and wishes us health and happiness in this year. And Jawahar Almeida from India also sent a reception report and his kind regards. And of course, we send our kind regards right back to you and welcome your letters or your emails or your social media posts.
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1: Slovak Radio is commemorating 100 years since the start of its regular broadcasting. On this occasion, we've prepared a special series in which every month we travel back in time to remind you of the legendary programs and personalities who shaped our radio. Today's topic in our centenary series is science, sport, and knowledge. From the very first sports reports that once literally emptied the streets to educational programs that informed entire generations, we wish you pleasant listening.
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1: Science and radio have belonged together since time immemorial. After all, broadcasting itself came into existence thanks to fascinating scientific discoveries. Without the semiconductor properties of silicon, the understanding of electromagnetic waves, or the innovation of the antenna, we would not be hearing each other today. The first scientist from our region to appear on the radio airwaves was Professor Jaroslav Herovsky, the brilliant chemist and founder of polarography, who received the Nobel Prize in Chemistry. Let's listen to how he sounded on our airwaves.
3: My life is closely connected with polarography. It was born in 1922, when my paper on electric current passing through a dropping mercury electrode was published. This electrode is continuously renewed as a mercury drips. It is not covered by substances that tend to deposit on solid electrodes during the passage of current and alter their surface.
1: Even today, we have world-class scientists whom the average person on the street may not know much about. Yet, their discoveries sound like something out of a science fiction movie. For example, Fedor Gemori, he led the team that created the so-called magnetic invisibility cloak. It works a little bit like Harry Potter's cloak, except it does not hide people from sight, but objects from magnetic fields.
3: In reality, scientists also spend a great deal of time in laboratories. Some colleagues are often out in the field, while social scientists spend long hours among people, so it is not just sitting behind a desk. However, processing results into a form that is clear and understandable always requires patience. It demands a rational approach, sorting facts and searching for the simplest possible formulation of conclusions.
1: Radio also has many programs and segments where we can proudly present how far our science has reached. One such place is Switzerland's CERN, home of the world's largest particle accelerator. Professor Branislav Sitar has an important place there as a member of the team exploring the most fundamental questions about the origin of our universe.
3: I'm very glad to have the opportunity to work in such a laboratory. It is an amazing experience. I think I have already managed to accomplish a great deal there and have participated in various experiments. And CERN will maintain its leadership in particle physics for at least another 15 years.
1: Behind every scientific success, however, there is above all enormous enthusiasm. That enthusiasm also drove the project of Slovakia's first satellite, SK Cube, which entered Earth's orbit in 2017. Behind this space dream stood Jakub Kapuš and his team of young enthusiasts.
3: We started the project as a group of enthusiasts. It was a crazy idea. Gradually, through our stubborn persistence, we kept going. At first, we worked on our own. Then Slovak universities joined us, later technological partners, and finally we managed to obtain support from public funding. Everything gradually built up and ultimately led to success. Slovakia is now among the first 80 countries in the world to have its own satellite in space.
1: Radio also closely documented the world's conquest of space. Through our loudspeakers, listeners heard the first beeping of Sputnik live, Yuri Gagarin's historic greeting, and of course, Neil Armstrong's immortal words about a small step for man and a giant leap for mankind, spoken before his foot touched the lunar surface.
4: It's one small step for man, one giant leap for mankind.
1: And we were there also when the first Slovak entered space. In February 1999, Colonel Ivan Bella reached the Mir space station aboard the Russian Soyuz spacecraft. Reporter Maria Mikushova conveyed the emotions of the launch directly from Baikonur in Kazakhstan.
5: Raketa odstartovala, všetko to tu strašne húči, letí hore, počujete to, tak stráca.
1: The rocket has launched, and now it is only a ball of fire. That is just a brief summary of a report full of adrenaline. After returning from space, cosmonaut Ivan Bella literally became a national hero.
3: After returning from space, my life changed dramatically. Overnight, an unknown person became a very well-known figure. I would leave home at 3 or 4 in the morning so that by 8 or 9, I could be at the other end of the country. Lectures and discussions awaited me, so it mostly meant sitting in a car. Coffee here, sandwiches there, a lecture, autograph signing, photos, then off to another school or institution, and again, sandwiches, coffee, and lectures. This had a major impact on my fitness and physical appearance. I joke that my flight did not happen more than 20 years ago, but rather 15 kilograms ago.
1: Who knows how long we'll wait for another Slovak man or woman in space? A strong candidate is astrobiologist Mihaela Musilova. She has completed dozens of simulated Mars missions in extreme conditions in Hawaii and Utah. She tests how human psychology and technology can handle the demanding task of landing on the red planet, conducting research, and returning safely home.
6: These long-term missions focus mainly on the psychological aspect. How do you select 5 or 6 people who can manage a 2-year mission to Mars and back without excessive conflict or someone becoming seriously unwell? It is very difficult to prepare for such situations. Simulated missions are really the only way to thoroughly test it.
1: Scientists may be less popular in our lives than actors and politicians, but their contribution to society is crucial. Professor Dusan Galusek, an internationally recognized expert in ceramic materials and glass, aptly summarized the role of science in modern society during our broadcast.
3: Without science, we would not be here today. We would still be living in caves. Even the first prehistoric human who tried striking one stone against another to make a stone axe was essentially a scientist and technologist. Everything around us and everything we use, from a mobile phone to a bottle of wine, is a result of scientific research.
1: Now that we've spoken about respected scientists, let us give space to those who represent us around the world through strength, speed, and talent. The names of our athletes resonate worldwide, from Hamshik and Sagan to the younger generation such as Yuri Slavkovsky. Radio has been there with these stories from the very beginning. Did you know, for example, that reporter Josef Laufer commented on the Football World Cup as early as 1934? Back then, in Rome, Czechoslovakia played against the host nation Italy, and thanks to radio, the streets of our cities were completely empty.
5: Slánička si jde pro míč, vykopává, Svoboda přejímá hlavou, podává Sobotkovi, ale je tu zase skvělý pravý obránce Monzelio, zachránil si, hrává na Guaitu na pravém křídle, Krčil padá, Guaita je volný, centruje nebo střílí, Slánička vybíhá a zase mu všichni tleskají. 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
1: In addition to outstanding athletes, over these 100 years, radio also had a constellation of excellent commentators. A pioneer among them was Rudolf Gallo, who learned from Laufer himself and later became a legend of hockey and football reporting.
3: I think no work can be done without a certain relationship to it, and we developed that relationship in our younger years. I do not know exactly why, but very early on, I developed a connection to sports, and especially to sports reporting. Perhaps it began awakening in me during the broadcast from the 1947 Ice Hockey World Championship. Or perhaps it was because I constantly sat at the football stadium in Trenčín, attending both practices and matches. Eventually, I even played there for the business academy team. Thoughts of becoming a reporter never left me, neither on my way to school or on my way home. I walked about half an hour from the station, and the whole time I would mentally commentate out loud.
1: And now we come to another legend, whose voice many associate with unforgettable mornings by the radio, Gabo Zeleny. His temperament was unmatched. This is how emotionally he described figure skater Andrei Nepela's gold medal performance at the 1972 Olympics in Sapporo.
7: Další skok, dvojitý luk, teda už čtyři skoky, tři podarené, jeden nie celkom. 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
1: Gabo Zeleny was one of the most prominent personalities of Slovak sports radio. He worked in broadcasting for more than four decades. He commented on Olympic Games, World and European Championships, football, athletics, figure skating, and many other events at home and abroad. His voice became synonymous with great sporting moments. And for him, moments of victory were the strongest and most emotional experiences in radio work.
3: Seeing our representative at the Olympic Games receiving a gold medal and being able to speak about it to millions of listeners in times when television did not yet broadcast live from the venue, those are enormous, incredible experiences. And speaking about events from world championships, that is thrilling. Thanks to radio, I could convey and experience them on behalf of millions of people. That is what makes it so precious. When someone sits there alone, they might quietly cry. But I experienced that beautiful moment on behalf of our entire homeland.
1: The legendary Gabo Zeleny inspired entire generations of sports reporters. What you hear today during major sporting events builds directly on his style. Dynamic, quick-witted, and full of emotion. Once football players jokingly told him not to commentate so fast because they could not run that quickly themselves. Gabo Zeleny laid the foundations of modern Slovak sports radio journalism.
8: Každé slovo, ktoré do éteru.
3: Every word that goes on air from the mouths of reporters, editors, commentators, or presenters must sound as though that person truly feels it and believes in what they are saying. They must be deeply convinced of it, and their arguments must be such that if the listener disagrees, they begin internally debating with them. Those arguments and that persuasiveness must be so strong that in that internal discussion, millions against one, I emerge as a winner.
1: We're approaching more historic moments. The year, 2010, and the World Cup in South Africa. Slovakia faced the reigning world champions, Italy, and produced a sensation. In our broadcast, Stanislav Dutka described Slovakia's winning third goal against Italy like this.
9: Stále 2-1, vodili sme, dobre nabieha Kamil Kopunek a gól! 3-1! Počujete ten krik? Teraz kričia všetci slovenskí fanúčikovia!
1: As a reporter, Stano Dutka experienced almost everything, from Olympic Games to the legendary Belgrade evening in 1976 when Czechoslovakia became European football champions.
3: You could say it was a childhood dream. Even on school playgrounds, while playing football, handball, or basketball, I would commentate our school matches to myself. It somehow felt natural to me. The truth is, however, that from a young age, I listened to a lot of radio, and it was radio that inspired me.
1: And of course, we cannot overlook the hockey year of 2002. Peter Bondra's golden goal in the final against Russia made all of Slovakia cry and dance with joy. Reporter Matej Hejko, in a wave of euphoria, shouted into the microphone that Bondra should have a statue built in his honor.
10: Bondra, chance, goal! Goal! Pane Bože, goal! Bondra! Stavajte mu sochu na Slovensku! Stavajte sochu Petrovi Bondrovi!
1: After the championship ended and emotions had settled somewhat, Matej Hejko reflected more calmly on what had actually happened in Gothenburg, Sweden.
3: Gothenburg represented a culmination of Slovakia's hockey growth and its effort since 1993 to establish itself in the world and gain recognition from other countries. There was a lot of heart in it, and I think everything felt far more emotional then than it does today.
1: Why do sports fascinate us so much? Why do we shout with joy and feel connected to people we've never met? Sports psychologist Tomasz Górski explains this in our program.
11: Fanúšik to prežíva oveľa emotívnejšie.
3: Fans experience it much more emotionally, especially when they are in the stands, surrounded by other fans. There the emotions are much stronger, and people naturally release them. Fans basically want a powerful experience, and that is exactly what they get.
12: Sport may not be an exact science, but both scientists and athletes give Slovakia the best possible reputation in the world. We are glad that during the past century of radio broadcasting, we were able to document their achievements. Who knows what will come first for our country? Another gold medal from the Hockey World Championships or a Nobel Prize? Let's wait and see. Radio will certainly be there when it happens.
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1: Thanks very much to Roman Bombáš, who prepared that. Now it's time for our musical chapter part of our show, which was prepared by our musical director, Rado Meša.
0: Musical Crossroads.
6: Štefan Krastianský, whom many people also know by the nicknames Pišta or Pišter, has been bringing Slovak and Czech, mainly musical, art to the United Kingdom for more than 20 years. This year, he is preparing a major event in London, the 15th concert by the band IMT Smile. They will set a new record for the number of concerts in London this September. We will talk about the venue in a moment. But first, Pišta tells us how he first came to England.
13: The whole musical, if I can call it that, career was actually preceded by my studies in Bratislava. I'm actually trained as an environmental protection technician. Shortly after graduating, I opened a small record store with vinyls and alternative music. Since the shop was in my hometown, Povarska Bystrica, the monthly turnover and sales reflected that. So within a year, the money and the dream of creating an independent shop and distribution in Slovakia were gone. So I had to start looking for work elsewhere. In 2000, I went to London for the first time, just to try it out as a tourist and look around. Shortly afterwards, I applied for a student visa and started studying. Then, in 2003, when it became clear that I wanted to stay in London for some time, I arranged a business visa and founded the Pišter Agency. But I certainly didn't expect or imagine that it would become an agency that would still be operating more than two decades later.
6: Today, the agency is thriving. But in the beginning, things were far from easy.
12: Until recently, we didn't have a permanent Slovak cultural institute in Britain. Today, there is one operating under the embassy. But back then, if we wanted to bring over a Slovak performer or simply wanted to see a Slovak concert, we had to organize it ourselves. And this was at a time when flying wasn't really common yet. So traveling to Britain meant 24 hours on a bus, paperwork, permits, and so on. Those young people often stayed there for months, some even years, without going home. You get homesick and want to experience the things you know back home. So we simply decided to try organizing something ourselves. We printed tickets on a printer, and suddenly we had the band Vidiek performing at the Electric Ballroom in Camden Town, a place where punk was born. And 500 people showed up. We saw what it did to those young people when they saw their own band in a place where they never imagined they'd meet fellow Slovaks. Suddenly, they were in their own little Slovak enclave and community where you felt at home. It was an amazing atmosphere.

0: The band Vidiek was the first to perform at the Slovak concerts in London. Bista Krasňanský explains what the Slovak community was like there at the time.
1: Ja by som povedal, že je to taká zdravá súdržnosť v porovnaní s poľskou komunitou.
2: I would say there was a healthy sense of solidarity, especially compared to the Polish community, which was much larger and stronger. There weren't that many of us, and part of the community mostly stayed surrounded by fellow Slovaks, while others came because of language studies or careers and tried to integrate more into British life. So they spent more time with British people. But one way or another, once a month, everybody found time to come on a Saturday evening to see a concert, meet fellow Slovaks, and have a Czech or Slovak beer. It was a unique atmosphere. You were completely in a foreign world, and then for a few hours, as if by magic, you walked through the doors of one club and suddenly felt like you were back in some regional Slovak town.
0: Gradually, more and more concerts followed. So far, there have been more than 300, which were among the first.
1: Po Vidieku prišiel vlastne Richard Miller s doprovodnou kapelou v zložení IMT Smile.
2: After Vidiek came Richard Miller with a backing band consisting of IMT Smile, Iva Bitova and František Kopa's brass section. It was a beautiful concert in the now defunct Astoria Club building. IMT Smile played there countless times, as did Horky Žeslíže. Those were exactly the kinds of acts people wanted to see. Later, the hip-hop scene joined in as well. Then, there were projects we believed needed to be exported, perhaps more for British audiences than for Slovak. These included jazz acts and world music projects. We brought over Lučnica, which was an excellent event, attended not only by the Slovak community, but also by British people. The late Miroš Birka also did very well there. We hosted him many times. That was the period when I realized this all truly made sense, that we had brought Slovak music there, not just for one isolated concert, but had left a mark. Suddenly, our musical world was intersecting with the British one. Connections were forming, albums, friendships, collaborations. I think this was an extension of the original idea we had way back in 2003 when we organized the very first concert.
3: Ďalšia pesnička sa volá Nebude to také ľahké, drahá.

0: Although Stefan Krasťanský has since returned to Slovakia, the export of Slovak and Czech artists to London continues.
1: The vision is to continue organizing concerts as we have until now, on a monthly basis or bi-monthly basis. Even though the Slovak and Czech community in Britain is now significantly smaller, it still makes sense to bring these things abroad. So we prepare about 10 projects a year that we take to Britain, and we're also working on projects connected with the Czech Republic.
0: This year, among other concerts, Pišta is preparing one record-breaking event. In September, IMT Smile will perform in London for the 15th time. No Slovak or Czech artist has had more concerts there so far.
1: IMT Smile is a phenomenon. Nowadays, people often fly to Britain, to London, specifically for the concert, because they experienced it there 10, 15, even 20 years ago. Even though they now have families and live in Slovakia, the Czech Republic, they still enjoy making a weekend trip to see their favorite artist, wander through those London streets, and meet old friends there. It was always a band that loved coming to London for us, and I think they built a very strong following there. If not every year, then every 2 years, the Smiley guys would come to London. We've experienced many concert halls together. We counted 15 of them. And now, for the first time, we're bringing them to O2 Shepherd's Bush Empire, a beautiful old former theater converted into a concert venue. We're happy we managed to get in there, and it will be a wonderful big celebration of this long-standing collaboration. On September the 19th at 7 p.m., we hope that O2 Shepherd's Bush Empire will once again belong to Slovaks and like-minded people, and that everyone will enjoy it together.

Thanks very much for tuning in. If you have any comments or questions, please let us know via social media, email, or even snail mail, or please feel free to contact me directly at ben.pasco@stvr.sk. Thanks as usual to our sound technician, Romana Shundilikova, for making me look so good. And if you'd like to hear our shows again, they're available on your podcast apps. 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This is Ben Pasco signing off. Until next time, do počutia.

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1: Welcome to Slovakia Today on Radio Slovakia International. I'm your host, Ben Pasco. With me, as usual, for the Sunday edition is Romana Šundelíková at the sound desk. And welcome to Sunday on RSI. As usual for Sundays, we'll bring you a show full of music, good vibes, and good wishes from our listeners. Today, we will also continue with our Storočnica, or Centenary, series, where we take a look back at the history of Slovak radio, which is celebrating its 100th anniversary this year. But before we get to that, it's time to hear from our listeners.
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1: To start off with, we have Abdul Karim Ahmed Ali from Tripoli, Libya, and he sends us regards in a reception report about our show about Amnesty International. Siddhartha Bhattacharji from India sent a reception report and wishes us health and happiness in this year. And Jawahar Almeida from India also sent a reception report and his kind regards. And of course, we send our kind regards right back to you and welcome your letters or your emails or your social media posts.
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1: Slovak Radio is commemorating 100 years since the start of its regular broadcasting. On this occasion, we've prepared a special series in which every month we travel back in time to remind you of the legendary programs and personalities who shaped our radio. Today's topic in our centenary series is science, sport, and knowledge. From the very first sports reports that once literally emptied the streets to educational programs that informed entire generations, we wish you pleasant listening.
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1: Science and radio have belonged together since time immemorial. After all, broadcasting itself came into existence thanks to fascinating scientific discoveries. Without the semiconductor properties of silicon, the understanding of electromagnetic waves, or the innovation of the antenna, we would not be hearing each other today. The first scientist from our region to appear on the radio airwaves was Professor Jaroslav Herovsky, the brilliant chemist and founder of polarography, who received the Nobel Prize in Chemistry. Let's listen to how he sounded on our airwaves.
3: My life is closely connected with polarography. It was born in 1922, when my paper on electric current passing through a dropping mercury electrode was published. This electrode is continuously renewed as a mercury drips. It is not covered by substances that tend to deposit on solid electrodes during the passage of current and alter their surface.
1: Even today, we have world-class scientists whom the average person on the street may not know much about. Yet, their discoveries sound like something out of a science fiction movie. For example, Fedor Gemori, he led the team that created the so-called magnetic invisibility cloak. It works a little bit like Harry Potter's cloak, except it does not hide people from sight, but objects from magnetic fields.
3: In reality, scientists also spend a great deal of time in laboratories. Some colleagues are often out in the field, while social scientists spend long hours among people. So it is not just sitting behind a desk. However, processing results into a form that is clear and understandable always requires patience. It demands a rational approach, sorting facts and searching for the simplest possible formulation of conclusions.
1: Radio also has many programs and segments where we can proudly present how far our science has reached. One such place is Switzerland's CERN, home of the world's largest particle accelerator. Professor Branislav Sitar has an important place there as a member of the team exploring the most fundamental questions about the origin of our universe.
3: I'm very glad to have the opportunity to work in such a laboratory. It is an amazing experience. I think I have already managed to accomplish a great deal there and have participated in various experiments. And CERN will maintain its leadership in particle physics for at least another 15 years.
1: Behind every scientific success, however, there is above all enormous enthusiasm. That enthusiasm also drove the project of Slovakia's first satellite, SK Cube, which entered Earth's orbit in 2017. Behind this space dream stood Jakub Kapuš and his team of young enthusiasts.
3: We started the project as a group of enthusiasts. It was a crazy idea. Gradually, through our stubborn persistence, we kept going. At first, we worked on our own. Then Slovak universities joined us, later technological partners, and finally we managed to obtain support from public funding. Everything gradually built up and ultimately led to success. Slovakia is now among the first 80 countries in the world to have its own satellite in space.
1: Radio also closely documented the world's conquest of space. Through our loudspeakers, listeners heard the first beeping of Sputnik live, Yuri Gagarin's historic greeting, and of course, Neil Armstrong's immortal words about a small step for man and a giant leap for mankind, spoken before his foot touched the lunar surface.
4: It's one small step for man, one giant leap for mankind.
1: And we were there also when the first Slovak entered space. In February 1999, Colonel Ivan Bella reached the Mir space station aboard the Russian Soyuz spacecraft. Reporter Maria Mikushova conveyed the emotions of the launch directly from Baikonur in Kazakhstan.
5: Raketa odstartovala, všetko to tu strašne húči, letí hore, počujete to, rastráca, húči, pomaličky nevidíme.
1: The rocket has launched, and now it is only a ball of fire. That is just a brief summary of a report full of adrenaline. After returning from space, cosmonaut Ivan Bella literally became a national hero.
3: After returning from space, my life changed dramatically. Overnight, an unknown person became a very well-known figure. I would leave home at 3 or 4 in the morning so that by 8 or 9, I could be at the other end of the country. Lectures and discussions awaited me, so it mostly meant sitting in a car. Coffee here, sandwiches there, a lecture, autograph signing, photos, then off to another school or institution, and again, sandwiches, coffee, and lectures. This had a major impact on my fitness and physical appearance. I joke that my flight did not happen more than 20 years ago, but rather 15 kilograms ago.
1: Who knows how long we'll wait for another Slovak man or woman in space? A strong candidate is astrobiologist Mihaela Musilova. She has completed dozens of simulated Mars missions in extreme conditions in Hawaii and Utah. She tests how human psychology and technology can handle the demanding task of landing on the red planet, conducting research, and returning safely home.
6: These long-term missions focus mainly on the psychological aspect. How do you select 5 or 6 people who can manage a 2-year mission to Mars and back without excessive conflict or someone becoming seriously unwell? It is very difficult to prepare for such situations. Simulated missions are really the only way to thoroughly test it.
1: Scientists may be less popular in our lives than actors and politicians, but their contribution to society is crucial. Professor Dusan Galusek, an internationally recognized expert in ceramic materials and glass, aptly summarized the role of science in modern society during our broadcast.
3: Without science, we would not be here today. We would still be living in caves. Even the first prehistoric human who tried striking one stone against another to make a stone axe was essentially a scientist and technologist. Everything around us and everything we use, from a mobile phone to a bottle of wine, is a result of scientific research.
1: Now that we've spoken about respected scientists, let us give space to those who represent us around the world through strength, speed, and talent. The names of our athletes resonate worldwide, from Hamshik and Sagan to the younger generation such as Yuri Slavkovsky. Radio has been there with these stories from the very beginning. Did you know, for example, that reporter Josef Laufer commented on the Football World Cup as early as 1934? Back then, in Rome, Czechoslovakia played against the host nation Italy, and thanks to radio, the streets of our cities were completely empty.
5: Slánička si jde pro míč, vykopává, Svoboda přejímá hlavou, podává Sobotkovi, ale je to zase skvělý pravý obránce Monzelio, zachránil si, hrává na Guaitu na pravém křídle, Krčil padá, Guaita je volný, centruje nebo střílí, Slánička vybíhá a zase mu všichni tleskají. 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
1: In addition to outstanding athletes, over these 100 years, radio also had a constellation of excellent commentators. A pioneer among them was Rudolf Gallo, who learned from Laufer himself and later became a legend of hockey and football reporting.
3: I think no work can be done without a certain relationship to it, and we developed that relationship in our younger years. I do not know exactly why, but very early on, I developed a connection to sports, and especially to sports reporting. Perhaps it began awakening in me during the broadcast from the 1947 Ice Hockey World Championship. Or perhaps it was because I constantly sat at the football stadium in Trenčín, attending both practices and matches. Eventually, I even played there for the business academy team. Thoughts of becoming a reporter never left me, neither on my way to school or on my way home. I walked about half an hour from the station, and the whole time I would mentally commentate out loud.
1: And now we come to another legend, whose voice many associate with unforgettable mornings by the radio, Gabo Zeleny. His temperament was unmatched. This is how emotionally he described figure skater Andrei Nepela's gold medal performance at the 1972 Olympics in Sapporo.
7: Další skok, dvojitý lus, teda už čtyři skoky, tři podarené, jeden nie celkom. 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
1: Gabo Zeleny was one of the most prominent personalities of Slovak sports radio. He worked in broadcasting for more than four decades. He commented on Olympic Games, World and European Championships, football, athletics, figure skating, and many other events at home and abroad. His voice became synonymous with great sporting moments. And for him, moments of victory were the strongest and most emotional experiences in radio work.
3: Seeing our representative at the Olympic Games receiving a gold medal and being able to speak about it to millions of listeners in times when television did not yet broadcast live from the venue, those are enormous, incredible experiences. And speaking about events from world championships, that is thrilling. Thanks to radio, I could convey and experience them on behalf of millions of people. That is what makes it so precious. When someone sits there alone, they might quietly cry. But I experienced that beautiful moment on behalf of our entire homeland.
1: The legendary Gabo Zeleny inspired entire generations of sports reporters. What you hear today during major sporting events builds directly on his style. Dynamic, quick-witted, and full of emotion. Once football players jokingly told him not to commentate so fast because they could not run that quickly themselves. Gabo Zeleny laid the foundations of modern Slovak sports radio journalism.
8: Každé slovo, ktoré do éteru.
3: Every word that goes on air from the mouths of reporters, editors, commentators, or presenters must sound as though that person truly feels it and believes in what they are saying. They must be deeply convinced of it, and their arguments must be such that if the listener disagrees, they begin internally debating with them. Those arguments and that persuasiveness must be so strong that in that internal discussion, millions against one, I emerge as a winner.
1: We're approaching more historic moments. The year, 2010, and the World Cup in South Africa. Slovakia faced the reigning world champions, Italy, and produced a sensation. In our broadcast, Stanislav Dutka described Slovakia's winning third goal against Italy like this.
9: Stále 2-1, vodili sme, dobre nabieha Kamil Kopunek a gól! 3-1! Počujete ten krik? Teraz kričia všetci slovenskí fanúčikovia!
1: As a reporter, Stano Dutka experienced almost everything, from Olympic Games to the legendary Belgrade evening in 1976 when Czechoslovakia became European football champions.
3: You could say it was a childhood dream. Even on school playgrounds, while playing football, handball, or basketball, I would commentate our school matches to myself. It somehow felt natural to me. The truth is, however, that from a young age, I listened to a lot of radio, and it was radio that inspired me.
1: And of course, we cannot overlook the hockey year of 2002. Peter Bondra's golden goal in the final against Russia made all of Slovakia cry and dance with joy. Reporter Matija Heiko, in a wave of euphoria, shouted into the microphone that Bondra should have a statue built in his honor.
10: Bondra, chance, goal! Goal! Pane Bože, goal! Bondra! Stavajte mu soku na Slovensku! Stavajte soku Petrovi Bondrovi!
1: After the championship ended and emotions had settled somewhat, Matija Heiko reflected more calmly on what had actually happened in Gothenburg, Sweden.
3: Gothenburg represented a culmination of Slovakia's hockey growth and its efforts since 1993 to establish itself in the world and gain recognition from other countries. There was a lot of heart in it, and I think everything felt far more emotional then than it does today.
1: Why do sports fascinate us so much? Why do we shout with joy and feel connected to people we've never met? Sports psychologist Tomasz Górski explains this in our program.
11: Fanúšik to prežíva oveľa emotívnejšie.
3: Fans experience it much more emotionally, especially when they are in the stands, surrounded by other fans. There the emotions are much stronger, and people naturally release them. Fans basically want a powerful experience, and that is exactly what they get.
12: Sport may not be an exact science, but both scientists and athletes give Slovakia the best possible reputation in the world. We are glad that during the past century of radio broadcasting, we were able to document their achievements. Who knows what will come first for our country? Another gold medal from the Hockey World Championships or a Nobel Prize? Let's wait and see. Radio will certainly be there when it happens.
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12: Thanks very much to Roman Bombáš, who prepared that. Now it's time for our musical chapter part of our show, which was prepared by our musical director, Rado Meša.
0: Musical Crossroads.
6: Štefan Krastianský, whom many people also know by the nicknames Pišta or Pišter, has been bringing Slovak and Czech, mainly musical, art to the United Kingdom for more than 20 years. This year, he is preparing a major event in London, the 15th concert by the band IMT Smile. They will set a new record for the number of concerts in London this September. We will talk about the venue in a moment. But first, Pišta tells us how he first came to England.
12: The whole musical, if I can call it that, career was actually preceded by my studies in Bratislava. I'm actually trained as an environmental protection technician. Shortly after graduating, I opened a small record store with vinyls and alternative music. Since the shop was in my hometown, Považská Bystrica, the monthly turnover and sales reflected that. So within a year, the money and the dream of creating an independent shop and distribution in Slovakia were gone. So I had to start looking for work elsewhere. In 2000, I went to London for the first time, just to try it out as a tourist and look around. Shortly afterwards, I applied for a student visa and started studying. Then, in 2003, when it became clear that I wanted to stay in London for some time, I arranged a business visa and founded the Pišter Agency, but I certainly didn't expect or imagine that it would become an agency that would still be operating more than two decades later.
6: Today, the agency is thriving. But in the beginning, things were far from easy.
12: Until recently, we didn't have a permanent Slovak cultural institute in Britain. Today, there is one operating under the embassy. But back then, if we wanted to bring over a Slovak performer or simply wanted to see a Slovak concert, we had to organize it ourselves. And this was at a time when flying wasn't really common yet. So traveling to Britain meant 24 hours on a bus, paperwork, permits, and so on. Those young people often stayed there for months, some even years, without going home. You get homesick and want to experience the things you know back home. So we simply decided to try organizing something ourselves. We printed tickets on a printer, and suddenly we had the band Vidiek performing at the Electric Ballroom in Camden Town, a place where punk was born. And 500 people showed up. We saw what it did to those young people when they saw their own band in a place where they never imagined they'd meet fellow Slovaks. Suddenly, they were in their own little Slovak enclave and community where you felt at home. It was an amazing atmosphere.

0: The band Vidiek was the first to perform at the Slovak concerts in London. Bišta Krasňanský explains what the Slovak community was like there at the time.
1: Ja by som povedal, že je to taká zdravá súdržnosť v porovnaní s poľskou
2: komunitou. I would say there was a healthy sense of solidarity, especially compared to the Polish community, which was much larger and stronger. There weren't that many of us, and part of the community mostly stayed surrounded by fellow Slovaks, while others came because of language studies or careers and tried to integrate more into British life. So they spent more time with British people. But one way or another, once a month, everybody found time to come on a Saturday evening to see a concert, meet fellow Slovaks, and have a Czech or Slovak beer. It was a unique atmosphere. You were completely in a foreign world, and then for a few hours, as if by magic, you walked through the doors of one club and suddenly felt like you were back in some regional Slovak town.
0: Gradually, more and more concerts followed. So far, there have been more than 300, which were among the first.
3: Po Vidieku prišiel vlastne Richard Miller s doprovodnou kapelou v zložení IMT Smile.
2: After Vidiek came Richard Miller with a backing band consisting of IMT Smile, Iva Bitova and František Kopa's brass section. It was a beautiful concert in the now defunct Astoria Club building. IMT Smile played there countless times, as did Horky Žeslíže. Those were exactly the kinds of acts people wanted to see. Later, the hip-hop scene joined in as well. Then, there were projects we believed needed to be exported, perhaps more for British audiences than for Slovak. These included jazz acts and world music projects. We brought over Lučnica, which was an excellent event, attended not only by the Slovak community, but also by British people. The late Miroš Birka also did very well there. We hosted him many times. That was the period when I realized this all truly made sense, that we had brought Slovak music there not just for one isolated concert, but had left a mark. Suddenly, our musical world was intersecting with the British one. Connections were forming, albums, friendships, collaborations. I think this was an extension of the original idea we had way back in 2003 when we organized the very first concert.
4: Ďalšia pesnička sa volá Nebude to také ľahké, drahá.

0: Although Stefan Krasťanský has since returned to Slovakia, the export of Slovak and Czech artists to London continues.
1: The vision is to continue organizing concerts as we have until now, on a monthly basis or bi-monthly basis. Even though the Slovak and Czech community in Britain is now significantly smaller, it still makes sense to bring these things abroad. So we prepare about 10 projects a year that we take to Britain, and we're also working on projects connected with the Czech Republic.
0: This year, among other concerts, Pišta is preparing one record-breaking event. In September, IMT Smile will perform in London for the 15th time. No Slovak or Czech artist has had more concerts there so far.
1: IMT Smile is a phenomenon. Nowadays, people often fly to Britain, to London, specifically for the concert, because they experienced it there 10, 15, even 20 years ago. Even though they now have families and live in Slovakia, the Czech Republic, they still enjoy making a weekend trip to see their favorite artist, wander through those London streets, and meet old friends there. It was always a band that loved coming to London for us, and I think they built a very strong following there. If not every year, then every 2 years, the Smiley guys would come to London. We've experienced many concert halls together. We counted 15 of them. And now, for the first time, we're bringing them to O2 Shepherd's Bush Empire, a beautiful old former theater converted into a concert venue. We're happy we managed to get in there. And it will be a wonderful big celebration of this long-standing collaboration. On September the 19th at 7 p.m., we hope that O2 Shepherd's Bush Empire will once again belong to Slovaks and like-minded people, and that everyone will enjoy it together.

Thanks very much for tuning in. If you have any comments or questions, please let us know via social media, email, or even snail mail, or please feel free to contact me directly at ben.pasco@stvr.sk. Thanks as usual to our sound technician, Romana Shundilikova, for making me look so good. 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This is Ben Pasco signing off. Until next time, do počutia.

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1: Welcome to Slovakia Today on Radio Slovakia International. I'm your host, Ben Pasco. With me, as usual, for the Sunday edition is Romana Šundelíková at the sound desk. And welcome to Sunday on RSI. As usual for Sundays, we'll bring you a show full of music, good vibes, and good wishes from our listeners. Today, we will also continue with our Storočnica, or Centenary, series, where we take a look back at the history of Slovak radio, which is celebrating its 100th anniversary this year. But before we get to that, it's time to hear from our listeners.
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1: To start off with, we have Abdul Karim Ahmed Ali from Tripoli, Libya, and he sends us regards in a reception report about our show about Amnesty International. Siddhartha Bhattacharjee from India sent a reception report and wishes us health and happiness in this year. And Jawahar Almeida from India also sent a reception report and his kind regards. And of course, we send our kind regards right back to you and welcome your letters or your emails or your social media posts.
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